0: Fantastic. Yeah, do tell. Let me know.
1: Godzilla.
0: Godzilla.
1: Yeah, Godzilla and King Kong. No, but just Godzilla. That is what the impending El Nino has been named. Nicknamed Godzilla because it's strengthening and is expected to reach very strong category early in September. That's this month.
0: Call me old-fashioned, but if you combine the words Godzilla with a weather effect, that can't be good.

0: Actually going to start a little bit of a casual kind of mini series coming up on the Rural Roundup over the next couple of weeks about El Nino, how we can prepare for it. On the show today to talk about that, we will have the Rural Support Trust. Also coming up on the show today, it is the biggest equine event in the country. We head to the Secondary Schools Equestrian Cup. And we talk to the National Young Grower of the Year, James Blair. First up, we are heading to the Beehive to talk sport, to talk rural sport. That's actually probably not a sentence that's repeated very often. But we've got Mark Mitchell on the line.
1: Rural Roundup with Aaron Speedy.
0: The Minister of Sport, Mark Mitchell, is on the line. Welcome into the Rural Roundup, Minister. It must be a great time to be the Minister of Sport in New Zealand.
2: Yes, it definitely is. There's a lot going on. Of course, you know, the big event that I was at recently was I spent a day and a half up in Glasgow with our Commonwealth Games team, who did us proud. And so, you know, it was huge for me to be able to get up there, support them, and watch, you know, a lot of the sports and codes as well.
0: Yeah, and there's the Warriors, the All Blacks. I mean, we've got so many teams competing on those stages right now, making history. And also individuals, I do want to ask you, Cole Davies, he's part of your constituency. He's just etched his name into the New Zealand history books.
2: Yeah, absolutely. And like, you know, maybe not everyone is watching necessarily motocross as closely as they could be. I mean, Cole Davies, he's from my patch. His dad, Wayne, operates an earthworks business in Waitoki. So huge shout out to both Wayne and his mum, Michelle, and the family. Hugely proud of Cole. You know, not just being a local boy, but being a Kiwi on the world stage and achieving at that level. I mean, it's a huge achievement. So, yeah, very, very proud of him.
0: Yeah, first New Zealander to ever win an American motocross championship. And he did the double, super motocross and motocross.
2: Yeah, extraordinary, yeah, and he had his season was sort of up and down as well, so he really had to fight for it. And so, you know, what more can you say? Just hugely proud. He's another Kiwi on the world stage, you know, competing at the top levels and taking out these championships, which is an extraordinary achievement. So well done to him. Huge congratulations to his family and supporters and, you know, and his support team around him.
0: What do you think of our dirt bike riders currently on the world stage? I mean, off the top of my head, we have about seven competitors who are currently competing that have one or more sort of world champions or titles, and that's across, you know, supercross, women's motocross, enduro, cross country, the whole lot.
2: We've got some really good Kiwi riders out there competing both in motocross, enduro, the street events, you know, the circuits. So, yeah, and it's not something that's

0: and the ability that we have. But, you know, and Cole Davies just puts a line under that and just keeps that that legacy going.
1: I did have Ben Townley on the show last week, and he said we need a Cole Davies because, you know, his achievements is going to be driving huge momentum for the sport. How do you think, you know, the government could support this momentum? And because we are punching well above our weight on the world stage when it comes to dirt bike riding in this country.

All Blacks number two. They were number one. They're fighting with the Springboks, who's an outstanding mm-hmm. rugby nation as well. I've just come back from the Commonwealth Games where our Black Ferns won the gold medal, where we had 35 or 36 gold, silver or bronze medals. So, you know, and we've just been talking about Cole. Mm. He's just gone on the international stage and won a huge event in the States.

0: would actually probably argue that it is, Minister. Is it the Warriors' year? Is it our year?
1: I think it is the Warriors' year, absolutely. I think that they've got a very good chance of winning the minor premiership. Yeah, we'll know in the next week or two, and then going on and taking the premiership. So, yeah, I'm really excited about the Warriors. I think Andrew's an outstanding coach. I've been watching the guys and following them. They play for each other. They play for pride. And, yeah, the Warriors is no longer an Auckland team. It's a New Zealand team. And I just think we're really proud of what they've achieved this year.
0: Are we going to get an up the waz in Parliament?
1: Yeah, absolutely. I think, yeah. Hey, I'm glad you put that on my radar. We need to organise that. We need an up the waz.
0: Up the waz. Hey, thank you so much, Minister. I really appreciate your time today. That is the Minister of Sport, Mark Mitchell.
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0: Gelling for live commentary of the Warriors against the Seagulls. 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

0: almost here, and there's a brand new show getting you ready for the business end of the season. Introducing The Finals Countdown with Sam Ackerman, breaking down all the action as the race for the premiership heats up. Who's making a run for the title? Who's under pressure? And which teams have what it takes when the stakes are at their highest? The Finals Countdown, tonight from 6, right here on Sport Nation.
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4: 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They are tactically minded, equipped with composure, relentlessly loyal to their team. They might be unaware they can apply these instincts to a career in policing as well as the game.
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0: This is your voice, your opinions, your

privatisation can, it's on a spectrum. You've got those who want a quick return, make money, private equity, make money, and then flick it off. And you've got other private investors who, like Anna and Ali, who appreciate they're going to have to put their money up for this, but they want it to succeed, but they also don't want to lose a really cool product, New Zealand's biggest female sport.

0: Mowbray's statement in the press yesterday was when she saw the trouble that Netball New Zealand was in, a little bit of her heart died.
1: Yep.
0: And I thought, and that was her driving force. Love that. So when you've got your heart invested, not just your wallet, I think we'll see they'll do whatever they can to make it work. NZ20, if you and I invest in a netball team, we love netball, we want the players, we want our girls to play, that sort of thing. If we invest in NZ20, I want to make some money in a couple of years by selling my franchise. Very different, or am I on the right ballpark?
1: No, you are. I mean, ultimately, there's only so many people that can put money towards something that they believe in and love with a view that they might not get an immediate return. I mean, Anna and Ellie, I imagine, will want a return at some point in time, naturally. But they are very much of the view that it's going to take a while. In order to get there, we need the best players playing here. We need sponsors engaged and interested. We need a good broadcast partner. And, you know, the US is getting into netball now, for example. So there is a real opportunity to grow a product here, albeit it's not going to happen overnight, but we've got an opportunity to grow a product here which is going to be incredible. And if we can get people like Anna and Ellie and others, like some of you and me, investing in this, you would be doing it to get a return in time, hoping that we can build it. But it's going to take a lot of work, and you're not going to be making huge amounts of money in a pretty short window. Everyone who does invest is going to do it on the basis that we're all in it together, and hopefully a product in 10 years' time is one that's, you know, the best on the world stage.
0: We'll take a quick break. Henry Moore will stay. He will stay. He's from Tavendale Partners, Sports Law, and so much more. I think I've even got that liner imprinted, or I might have just made that up. Henry and I will keep talking about this. Any questions, text them in 8833.
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1: 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They are tactically minded, equipped with composure, relentlessly loyal to their team. They might be unaware they can apply these instincts to a career in policing as well as the game.
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8: Yes, there are questions, and I had an absolute ripper stored up. But those breaks made me forget about it. So we'll go to the list. This question, Steph, why didn't Mowbray sponsor netball? Hang on. Why didn't Mowbray sponsor netball? Oh, why wait for it to collapse? I don't know if she knew the magnitude of the state it was in. It was like teetering. We all thought, gosh, and I think we're getting mixed messages from the last regime as well.
9: But also, if you're sponsoring, is very different to investing. So sponsoring would be,
8: yeah, true,
9: having one of her brands associated with the premiership. You're only going to do that if you believe in the product. I don't think it was necessarily, and this hasn't been, from what I can see anyway, the investment being a desire to promote their own brands and other companies. This is to invest in a product that they think will have future success, and giving back to sport.
8: And making franchises saleable,
9: yep,
8: and growing over the time.
9: Yep.
8: Oh, that was my question. So now Ellie and Anna have pretty much the control. Please, Ellie and Anna, I know you both listen, move the dates you play. Don't clash with SSN. Offer them contracts, get Karen back, get Kelly back, get Maddie back and play in our comp. And people say, oh, when's their off-season? Well, you'll have 3 months in Australia, 3 months in New Zealand, then you got six to play your Constellation Cup. There's plenty of time off. Just move it. And I think we are harnessed by tradition a lot in sport. Henry, I've got Henry Moore with me from Tavendale Partners, didn't it reintroduce you? This will enable the flexibility that we need in the modern day, I feel, this new model.
9: It's a good point you make, because a lot of people say to me, oh, these players are now overseas for 12 months, 24 months, 36 months. They're not required to be over there for that period. They're just contract. That's the term of their contract, but the season only goes, as you say, for three or so months. So I'm sure that's something Ali and Anna and Players Association Netball New Zealand would be working through, but also as well, I mean, those players have sort of been forced to go overseas, right? Like their jobs, their employment was uncertain, and unfortunately, the timing around the

coaches, their high performance programs, their facilities and things are accessible for these NZ20 franchises. And some of those IPL owners, for example, if they bought an NZ20 team, they'll want some of their support staff coming over here and you know, bouncing from competition to competition again for that shared services reason. There's no reason why

0: who know how to do this properly and see an opportunity to leverage what they know.
1: Josh on the West Coast, you got jet lag, mate, because you said, where does this leave netball for next year if the deal doesn't start until 2027? 2027 is next year, Josh. I'll take it that was a typo and it was meant to be 28. It's a slightly lesser of a product next year, and that's the one I'm most grateful

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4: I remembered my question, and I made Henry stay from Tavendale Partners. But a text, first of all, someone is saying, I suppose that previous text was trying to get at was New Zealand, Netball New Zealand owned the league. So you'd presume the main focus was to grow our players into Silver Ferns. But with it now being privately owned, it'll be more about making money for Annie, Anna and Ali, rather than the focus being on growing great New Zealand netballers. My initial reaction is we couldn't afford to pay them to keep them here. Mm-hmm. And I've been saying, ever since Grace Wecky was the first to go, trailblazer. Like the bravery of that decision to turn her back and potentially not play for the Ferns, which she loves doing. But they just couldn't afford to do it, could they?
5: No. And remember, though, I think, again, people get caught up with this privatisation point, which is, oh, well, now Ali and Anna own it. They can do what they want with it. They could, you know, limit it to a couple of teams if that meant that they were going to make money out of it. They, you know, whatever. But remember, Netball New Zealand will put in place conditions on the license that they'll give Ali and Anna. For example, we heard yesterday that Netball New Zealand will have a seat on the board. There'll be other conditions, I imagine, around that. Well, we know that there'll be a minimum number of teams. They'll have to deliver a competition each and every year that's not dissimilar to what exists now. So, you know, Netball New Zealand's not saying, hey, look, take this, run with it, do what you want with it.
4: They're saying, don't care what you do, just go and do something. We can't afford it.
5: They're saying, look, you know, it's gotta you're be willing to invest in it and you see a future in it and some success in it, and this will relieve us of a bit of financial pressure, and we're keen to support you, but we will support you on the basis that you do A, B, C, and D. And that's what happens with any license that's given to any private owner of a competition or a team.
4: Last question from me before we let you get back to work, real work. In the announcement, they said there was a non-binding clause, and a few people thought, oh, so everyone can just pull out. You're a lawyer. You're one of the good sports lawyers, general lawyers. What does that mean? Should I be afraid, or is that just a normal step in this process?
5: Oh, it's a normal step. I mean, the other way I'd describe it is it's an agreement with conditions on both sides. So it's non-binding in the sense that I imagine, let's say, Ali and Anna can't get a broadcast partner. They can't get, they can't sell all the teams. They can't get commercial partners. Things like that. I mean, we got to remember that when Ali and
4: it's like buying a house subject to finance.
5: It's exactly that.
4: Yeah.
5: And there'll be, yeah, there'll be conditions.

0: reasons on both sides. But to put it another way, Annie, you said that before.
1: I did that as well, yeah.
0: Anna and Ellie.
1: You didn't say Tavendale Farners, though, did you?
0: Anna and Ellie, when they agreed to put their names forward to be the franchise, the owner of this competition, they couldn't say yes without having a broadcast partner or commercial partners involved. There was no way that they would have that all lined up prior to being offered the ability to run the comp. So there needs to be effectively a grace period where they can go, okay, we're all in. Now that you've given us the thumbs up, we're all in. We now need to go and do all the work. Mm. And if, for whatever reason, we can't get all of our ducks in a row, we'll have another conversation about whether we tweak it or whether we do it. So
1: we've got to leave it there, mate. We're forced into ad breaks, and we have no say. That's Henry Moore, Tavendale Partners, Sports Law, and so much more. I'm going to trademark that. Good on you. We'll catch up next time, mate.
0: Cheers, mate.
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11: 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They might be unaware they can apply these instincts to a career in policing as well as the game.
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0: But his father did text them from Fiji. Hello, Henry's dad. I met him, actually, at the new office opening. Tell you what, I know he comes in here, but, man, they're good, normal people. I sort of thought lawyers weren't quite normal. Not unusual. But they're just good people. Good people.
1: Some aren't, but Henry raises the floor of the lawyer debate.
0: He does. So does his dad. So does his dad. Anyway, we should take a break. David Moffat is next. Oh, my gosh. We've got it all for you now. He said a couple of weeks ago, give me a ring and I'll tell you why we should scrap Super Rugby. So we're going to call his number right now.
2: The Warriors are on top of the NRL ladder after a 14-point win over the Knights. 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The Warriors against the Sea Eagles. 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

0: the right decisions and the right calls.
1: Yeah, and we covered the netball in the last hour, and I had a sports lawyer in here actually, and I said for Napier to be saved, it had to almost blow up into oblivion for it to be saved. And I hope that doesn't have to happen to rugby. I hope we've got the wherewithal within the Ivory Towers to make some meaningful changes.
0: Well, you know, I've got a degree of confidence in David, who, you know, the chair, they've got a very safe pair of hands in the chief executive, and I was glad that they didn't go to somebody who came out of the big end of town, knows nothing about sport. But, you know, and Dave Rennie, you know, I've said for a long time, Dave Rennie is a good coach. When you have a look at it, both Dave Rennie and Robbie Deans went and coached in Australia for the Wallabies. Robbie Deans has still got the best record in the Wallabies in the professional era. And they were both dumped on by Australians. I'm Australian, so I know what they're like, you know. the biggest white anters in the world, mate, you know. And they were both treated very badly.
1: Yeah.
0: But, you know, now I hope that when, you know, when we play the Wallabies, we absolutely give them a thrashing. Mm. You know, but yeah.
1: I'm very grateful for your time today, David, and I don't say that to many Australians. So there you go. You've done well today. I've enjoyed the chat, and I haven't been able to get through all the text messages. We'll get you back on again.
0: Okay, mate. See you later.
1: There is David Moffat coming in strong, coming in hot. I liked a lot of what he had to say. I liked a lot. And just a quick text. I haven't been able to read them all. Steffi and Jacob, always listening daily. Great show and my favourite topic. So promote the NPC to the max and dump Super Rugby. Easy. And could you imagine the young blokes representing their clubs and a great chance to improve, have senior players, including All Blacks, Bledisloe Cup with the Aussies and continue normal international rugby, and our selection comes from NPC for the All Blacks. I'm still fizzing. That's from Neil. We should take a break and we'll be back and find out what's coming up between 3 and 6 next.
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5: Well, it's quite funny. I would say about 90% of the team, and we got a swag, 90% were saying they agreed with him, they liked his ideas. Then we get, what a dropkick this guy is. Then we get, why should we listen to Moffat? He does not watch our rugby. He's a dinosaur. Go the All Blacks. You don't have to agree with everything he said, but conceptually, and we bring Mitch James in now, who's obviously co-hosting 3-6, and I was just telling you during the air break, he's a polarising man, and I didn't agree with everything he said, but he makes you think.
6: Yeah, it's certainly interesting looking at the text machine. It's polarising, I think, is the right word, Steph. You're just sort of describing some of his ideas.

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Do you like that? What if Wednesday, a hypothetical question, a sporting hypothetical goes like this. What if John Olamu had the conditioning of a modern-day athlete in his day and never had the health complications that stopped his career? Oh, just pause and let that sink in. Imagine no kidney disease, no recurring health problems, and the conditioning program of a modern professional rugby player. The real Olamu was already the most destructive athlete rugby had ever seen. He was about 120 kegs. He could accelerate like a centre, run over forwards and outpace backs. But fitness issues meant he was some

0: Oh.
1: Yep. Yeah.
0: Okay.
1: I was actually just sitting here wondering, what if you made the All Blacks?
0: It's close.
1: Really? You reckon?
0: I played Manawatu under-12s. It's just around the corner.
2: It's just a direct pathway from under-12s to the All Blacks.
0: It was pre-academy, so I was pretty much in an academy. And in those days, Manawatu was one of the top two or three teams in the country. So I was on the path. I was on the path.
2: You lost your way quite soon into that
0: quite
2: journey,
0: quickly,
2: though.
0: Quite quickly.
2: You're like Little Red Riding Hood, just going down the old dirt path and then...
0: Yeah, I discovered I wasn't a big fan of tackling.
2: Found the wolf a bit too soon.
0: I found I didn't like tackling. I wasn't very brave. I wasn't very strong. And I wasn't particularly fast. Other than that...
2: So you're an all-round athlete.
0: I could have been an All-Black other than that.
1: But if you weren't an All-Black, what sport would you play?
0: Well, I tried so many things. Because you know when you're a kid... You want to be really good at something so you can say you're really good at it. Man, I tried so many things. I think if I'm perfectly honest, in my younger days, what was I best at? Probably swimming.
2: Just trying loads of things you were best at.
0: No, it was probably swimming. I got a national title in swimming.
2: Yeah, but that was a bit of a cop-out, though. Weren't you the only butterfly competitor that meet or something like that? How did that story go?
0: Not even
2: you were the only one that did butterfly or something.
0: No.
2: And you won gold by default.
0: I came third at the school butterfly.
2: Oh, sorry. Yeah, okay.
0: And because the nationals were in Masterton, I think they were, they sent a mixed relay team.
2: Oh, that's right.
0: And our best butterflyer was also our best freestyler. The guy that was second in the butterfly, he was our best breaststroker, backstroker.
2: Yeah.
0: So they said, do you want to come and swim the leg of the butterfly? I said, happy days. National champion.
2: So you're in the team because no one else that could do butterflies.
0: No, the two guys that beat me were in my team as well.
2: But how many were in that trial to get in that
0: team?
2: Oh, the
0: pool was full. It was the school swimming sports. And because I went to the national secondary schools, I actually competed in the butterfly as an individual.
2: Right. Yeah, okay. How'd you go on that one, though?
0: Look, do we have to get a breakaway?
2: Yeah. We do.
0: Semi-final in the 50, just about drowned in the 100. Back shortly.
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11: 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They are tactically minded, equipped with composure, relentlessly loyal to their team. 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
0: One of the more accurate texts has just arrived into the text machine where it says, eating your lunch was what you were great at. I did love a cobblestone mince pie and a cream donut.
2: Did you have a mum-packed lunch for your high school, intermediate, primary school years?
0: Not high school.
2: Just you got like a $5 note.
0: Once it got to intermediate. No, I went to the fish and chip shop around the corner in Rangitiki Street when we were at Palmy Boys every day.
2: Oh, yeah?
0: And the fish and
2: chip
0: shop.
2: Maybe that's why that text came in. You're good at eating your lunch if you're eating fish and chips.
0: And the fish and chip shop would have had 50 boys in it every lunchtime. And the guy behind the counter called us all Brian. Here you go, Brian. Thanks, Brian. We called him Brian.
2: It's like boss.
0: Yeah, it's an Indian takeaways now, and I always remember Brian in the fish and chip shop, and he had oyster patties.
2: Okay.
0: You like oyster fritters. Oh. Yeah, one fish, two oyster fritters, scuba chips. Thank you, Brian. That'll be $1.50. Oh, no, £1.
2: The good old days.
0: No, it was $1.50. It was cheap days. Cheap days. There's a new show starting tonight. It's called Finals Footy or something similar. Sam Ackerman.
2: Finals Countdown, isn't it?
0: It's the Finals Countdown, and it's at 6 o'clock. And it's just not just a once-off. It's concentrating on the finals of the NRL. It's going to extend out to the Kiwis in the World Cup. And Sam Ackerman is a passionate league man, and he's running the card. They've got some guests lined up, not only today, but also in the future. I like having to apologise that I haven't got to all your text messages. And it's not because I don't want to. We just didn't have time. And it also tells me you're engaged today. You're engaged today. So that was awesome. A big thank you to Henry Moore from Tavendale and Partners. A big thank you to David Moffat for steering the hornet's nest. He's completely polarised the public again. That is a lot of peace. Thank you to Jacob Scott. Thank you to Savannah Yonkers. Ka kite.
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11: 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They are tactically minded, equipped with composure, relentlessly loyal to their team. They might be unaware they can apply these instincts to a career in policing as well as the game.
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0: New show. It is coming up 14 minutes past three here on Sport Nation. Alex Chapman, Mitch James in for Millsy and Guy.
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0: Past 3 here on Sport Nation. Alex Chapman, Mitch James filling in for Millsy and Guy. We've replaced a guy with 240 one-day wickets with a clubby. And one short bloke with another. Go figure. Double three is our number.
14: I'm taller than Guy Havelt. It was proven on out the gate. It might not be by much, but hey, in my world, that's all it takes.
0: 8833. If Leher doesn't play centre next season, who misses out on the bench? Jared asks, assuming Jackson Ford

0: I think they've got their eyes on next week because 2 days ago, North Harbour were $2.25.
1: Ah, I see.
0: And, yes, these odds have flipped right around, and I think it's because the fact that the Taniwha are probably, they probably have their eyes on the game next week. They'd love to keep the Shield for another season. There won't be too many more challenges for them to do that. So I think these odds have swapped around. So North Harbour, who were around 220, 225, now into $1.60, and the Taniwha have drifted out from around $1.60, $1.65 out to $2.25. So I can understand what's happened there. If you did get on North Harbour at around the $2.20 mark, you're well ahead of the curve. In terms of that other game you're talking about, Waikato, I think there's a wee bit of value there. Canterbury have just fallen away slightly after losing the Shield. So, you know, they can have a wee bit of a, I guess you call it a wee bit of a Shield hangover. You know, they had it, it's gone now, and they've just lost a wee bit of momentum. So at Waikato at home, at even money, doesn't look the worst bet for mine.
2: No, don't hate it. Paulie, appreciate your time, mate. Have a good one.
0: Yeah, you too, boys. Looking forward to the weekend.
2: 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R18. It is 10 away from 4. 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
12: 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They are tactically minded, equipped with composure, relentlessly loyal to their team. They might be unaware they can apply these instincts to a career in policing as well as the game.
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1: The Premier League is back, and so are the early alarms. 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
3: Alex Shepard and Mitch James, we're filling in for Millsy and Guy today. It is 5.5 minutes away from 4. After 4 o'clock, we are going to catch up with Black Cap Rachin Ravindra, who has invested in Kane Williamson's cover company, his box protector, which was launched earlier this year. We'll also chat with Rachin about the start of the domestic season. Most sides, if not all, have gone into pre-season mode as of yesterday. So we'll talk with Rachin about that. Seosua Naitoa Akoi, the Bay of Plenty NPC skipper, is with us after 5 o'clock. And we've been chatting netball, and there's been lots of correspondence on 8833 about that. Leanne de Brain, former Silver Fern and current Northern Stars assistant coach, is going to chat with us at around about 5:30. Plenty of people questioning, which I think is such a negative way of viewing this, why this is happening. I, as I mentioned earlier, have a cynical view of it in terms of that it's taken so long, but it's positive. Anyone saying, you know, why are people wasting their money with this? It's, you know, Pete sets it through. In fact, we may as well put a name to it if you're going to criticise it. Name some companies in New Zealand that are big enough to invest millions into netball. Well, there you go. Ali Williams and Anna Mowbray have, so there's Zuru. We're the size of Melbourne, correct. In competition is basketball, league, rugby, soccer, hockey, and many minority sports. Netball doesn't have a male team carrying the can. Pete, should we just give up then? Should we just stop worrying about netball? Given the fact that it's growing at grassroots level, there's clearly demand for it. There's clearly girls wanting to play it. There's still that beacon of light on the hill of the black dress. But in your mind, Pete, it sounds like we should just give up on netball. It's close-minded. Leanne de Brain is with us after 5:30. Millsy and Guy here on Sport Nation.
2: The NRL finals are almost here, and there's a brand new show getting you ready for the business end of the season. Introducing The Finals Countdown with Sam Ackerman. Breaking down all the action as the race for the premiership heats up. Who's making a run for the title? Who's under pressure? And which teams have what it takes when the stakes are at their highest? The Finals Countdown. Tonight from 6, right here on Sport Nation.
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0: just thought I'd chuck it at Deb. Very, hey, honestly, boys, the fact that you were that close to getting the hurling in Gaelic football.
1: See, I'm glad that that was, I was like, Sam Maguire, you know, that sounds Irish, and then we narrowed it down, but didn't narrow it down to the right half of the equation.
2: It's named after Sam Maguire, who was an influential 20th century Gaelic football figure and Irish Republican from County Cork.
0: There you go.
1: Yeah.
0: Hey, honestly, good effort, though, guys. I will give you that.
1: Man, as an Irishman myself, well, I should have got that. I should have got that. My Irish mates are going to be giving me stick.
2: I was waiting for the Paul Bear trophy to be named.
0: What's that?
2: It's the Rugby League World Cup.
0: Is it actually?
1: Oh, yes.
2: I think it's B-A-R-R-I-E-R-E.
1: I was lucky enough to get my hands on that at the Warriors Cowboys game in Christchurch. They were doing a little activation there because the Kiwis will be playing the Cook Islands, I believe, in the Rugby League World Cup at Christchurch. And she's a big, hefty thing.
2: Still paying $4, by the way. Kiwis still in the Rugby League World Cup.
1: Come on.
0: Has it come in? I think it was $4.50 at some point.
2: Yeah. Well, I looked last week at the Kiwis to win the Rugby League World Cup and the Waz to win the NRL in a multi. And it was paying $18.
0: Yeah, it's pretty good.
2: Did I put money on it? No.
0: Should you have?
1: Probably.
2: We'll find out in 4 weeks' time, won't we, Fumbles?
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2: 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This is Millsy and Guy, Alex Chapman and Mitch James in for the boys on Sport Nation. 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
6: 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Off the back of us losing the pyramids, Mitch.
7: Just.
6: Someone sticks it through saying we need a bigger group at the quiz table for the latter questions. 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
6: Trophy is.

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1: Go on.
0: I typed in the Loggins Burden Trophy and clicked news, and it says, your search Loggins Burden Trophy did not match any news results. His article. Unbelievable. Sorry, Chappie.
1: All right, you win.
2: No, Mike texts through saying he put a $15 multi on the Canes and the Wires to win their comps this season on the 1st of June.
0: Good on you, Mark.
2: That's an absolute patriot there. Is Mark. We do have Leanna the Brain on with us in around about 40 minutes, Tom, if you have any questions for the former Silver Fern, the Stars assistant coach, around the privatisation of netball in Aotearoa, then 8833 is our number. Maitoa A. Koi, the captain of the Bay of Plenty Steamers, the emotional captain of the Bay of Plenty Steamers, is with us in around about 10 minutes time. So if you have any questions for him, any questions for Leanna, 8833 is our number. If you have missed the news throughout the day, Tanner Stowersmith has re-signed with the Wires through until 2030. We've been discussing how that impacts the long term of the Warriors with who they've signed for the near future. Coming up 4 minutes away from five here on Sport Nation, Alec Chapman, Mitch James and Familzy and Guy.
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0: elusive bit of silverware. How does this Bay of Plenty team go to another level?
1: I think we're doing really well for pitches. Like, we're not playing 80 minutes of footy. We're playing, you know, 50 minutes, 40 minutes. And I think when we're playing really good footy, we're tough to beat. It's just about staying on for 80 minutes and putting a performance out that, yeah, we can do for from the first minute to the 80th minute. And I think if we can do that, then we're putting teams away. And, yeah, I think that's the same for a lot of teams. Like, a lot of teams are in the same boat. So it's just a battle of who can do it for 80 minutes, because everyone's got a good style of play, but we back ourselves and our style of play, and we can do it on both sides of the ball. And I think if we can connect it for 80 minutes, we can go a long way, yeah.
0: Last one before we let you go, mate. Your future here, you're 27 next month. I think you're off contract with the Chiefs. What's your future in Aotearoa?
1: What's my future? Probably R&V, maybe. Last year in Gizzy. I've only ever done one, so
2: the scoop that's here my on plans Sport are. Nation, eh? The real scoop.
1: Yeah. If you see me, you see me. If you don't see me, you don't see me. You shouldn't see me. If you do see me, pretend you don't see me. There you go. That's probably mine.
2: I think at your height, it's going to be pretty hard to not see you, brother.
1: Yeah. I need to dress up. I don't know, put a moustache on or something.
2: I don't think that's going to help.
0: are you wanting to just keep playing Super, though?
1: I'd love to keep playing Super, bro. I'd love to. I love it in New Zealand, bro. I love competing here, and I love playing for the Bay, especially, and also playing for the Chiefs. Like, it's everything's everything that I'm in now, I'm really enjoying. So, yeah, that's probably where I'm at. It's that's next year. Next year, but all I know is at the end of the year, I should hopefully be up on a hill looking down as a countdown's happening. We're all on the stage, I don't know, either or.
0: Well, but between now and then, you've got a game on Saturday. 2:05 on Saturday, Steamer hosts the Turbos. Tauranga Domain, Sirisio Naito, Akoi. I've loved this chat, mate. Thank you so much for your time. Really appreciate it.
2: I'm a Steamers fan.
1: Appreciate it, guys. Oh, hell yeah. Thank you, guys, man. Appreciate it.
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11: 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They are tactically minded, equipped with composure, relentlessly loyal to their team. They might be unaware they can apply these instincts to a career in police.

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7: 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Loving your texts coming through on 8833 after that chat with Siusiu and I, Tor Koi. Brett saying, Tor is a vibe. So real, so genuine, a massive credit to his family, and our game needs more people like him. Dude is unapologetically himself. Finball

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11: The Warriors are on top of the NRL ladder after a 14-point win over the Knights. Now, it's the final round of the regular season, and the Wars are back at home, taking on the Manly Sea Eagles. Join Sam Ackerman and Blake Sothart from 4pm for the pregame show, before Sam Hewitt, Blake Ashford and Anthony Gelling bring you the live commentary. The Warriors against the Sea Eagles. 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One bloke took 240 ODI wickets. The other played around at Augusta. It's Millsy and Guy on Sport Nation.
12: Yes, this is Millsy and Guy, Alex Chapman and Mitch James in for the boys on Sport Nation. Thanks to Kogan Mobile, Kogan.com, clicking awesome. Massive news yesterday with the privatisation of domestic netball for next year after the national body signed a non-binding term sheet with investors Ali Williams and Anna Mowbray. It secures the sport here for 2027. Work now, though, begins on developing and signing a long-form agreement in the near future. To chat it all, former Silver Fern, current Stars assistant coach, Leona De Brein. Mate, thanks so much for joining us. How are you?
13: No, good. Thanks for having me. Good, thank you. How are you guys?
12: Yeah, we're great, thank you. What was your reaction to yesterday's news?
13: Yeah, obviously quite stoked. You know, there is a fine line between is this actually going to happen next year or not. And obviously when the news came through, I think every netballer in this country had a bit of a sigh of relief, which, yeah, we're obviously quite excited about.
12: You've seen it behind the scenes. How has the feeling of apprehension, that uncertainty that you mentioned, been over the last few months?
13: Yeah, obviously.

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6: He gets a little stab, kick it at the end goal, Barnett. Oh, he's got it! Brilliantly weighted kick. Wade Egan is having himself a night. He's set up another. Mitch Barnett scores it, 16 points to 4 with a very nice kick to come.
7: Goal! He's pinched it! He's over the halfway line! Past the 40, the 30.
6: Out in the pre-game. Beautiful ball out of dummy half from Wade Egan.
8: Cut out ball goes to Billy Walters.
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10: Shibasaki scores the try. It was a yawning gap to Kiermaat Shibasaki to score. 8 minutes remain on the clock, and they're back to within four, the Brisbane Broncos.
6: Harris DeVita, big kick off his left boot. It might be challenged going up. Halasima!
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2: 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They are tactically minded, equipped with composure, relentlessly loyal to their team. They might be unaware they can apply these instincts to a career in policing as well as the game.
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0: out. So I'm the Dolphins should win this. The Dolphins will finish third. Perhaps the greatest prize that the minor premiership can bring is avoiding the Dolphins, being on the other side of the draw from them for round one. It means you'll be taking on a Roosters side that has just fallen away over the last couple of weeks. They look like they owned that minor premiership race. Everyone thought, oh no, they've pushed ahead. But something's happened. Things aren't clicking. They've lost their star halfback. All these things are of crucial importance. So perhaps you want to stay away from the Dolphins. And to do that, you need to finish top. Either way, the Dolphins have to come to you. If the Dolphins are going to take on the Waz, they've got to come to Mount Smart Stadium, where they have done it before. They have. They know what to do. I think that it's going to be an absolute cracker when those two teams eventually meet in the finals. What a story that would be. But you've got to back them to hold on to that spot. As I've said, the Sharks will finish inside the top fifth and sixth spot. I think they will finish in fifth. They're taking on a Melbourne Storm side that, yeah, they can step up. No doubt. They've got a Jerome Hughes will be his last run before he goes into the Kiwis squad. Anyone who tackles the poor performance, very poor performance, can't blame the referee the way that that some have for the Sharkies against the Eels. They'll need to back up here. And a loss here, would they might be very quickly out despite having home ground advantage at Shark Park for week one. So I see that as a crucial game for them and their opportunity. Now, I think that the Cowboys are kind of in the happy to be here category. I don't expect them to be major threats within this competition, and they've done very well. But they're at home to the Raiders. The Raiders are a team I can see finishing strong. Last ever performance for Josh Papali'i. I don't think he's going to sit on his backside and just allow these guys to walk away. But they are resting some key players. They have a few players out, and Griffin Neame and Jeremiah Nanai in particular. He's got a knee injury, which sees him out, and Griffin Neame has a toe injury. I imagine if this is the final, both would have been prepared to have a crack, but not as it stands. So I think Cowboys finish eighth is almost a given. What happens within the top the fifth and sixth spot seems to be a fait accompli too. The Knights don't play. They take a bye and pick up the 2 points. And gosh, what a moment for them all to have a rest going into the finals. So that means, should form be followed, you're looking at the Sharks taking on the Cows, and you're looking at the Bunnies going up against the Knights, which I think could be a smoky for one of the most entertaining games of week one of the finals. Where do you think it's going to sit? Let us know. Text us through on 8833. Any team that you are particularly think is going to be struggling on this occasion, because it is a big game to get yourself ready for. We'll be back on the other side of this break. The finals countdown brought to you by Ringers Western, sticking together with hardworking Kiwis from the paddock to game day and beyond.
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5: 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We are looking for someone analysing the defensive line, predicting the referee's call, holding their nerve when the game is on the line. They are tactically minded, equipped with composure, relentlessly loyal to their team. They might be unaware they can apply these instincts to a career in policing as well as the game.
6: Do you fit the description we're looking for? New Zealand Police is recruiting now. 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

0: place. They are needing desperately to get themselves back into this contest. I don't hold high regards, high opportunity, sorry, for them to do so. They do need to get on a real roll. So sitting in seventh place, they'll need to win, I imagine, both their games. The Knights, who sit above them, points differential, a comfortable points differential at that of 98 points. The Titans ahead for them means that's their bogey game for the Knights. They'll get the points this week, but the Warriors have it, well, first off against the Sharks. Now, take into account, they just lost to the last place Dragons. So they do need to step up at home to get a win over the Sharks. And after that, defending premiers, currently in fourth place, still quite the challenge, the Broncos. Many former Broncos in their Wahine side as well. So it will be a big occasion. Can they do it? Yep. Will they do it? Big question. Found out, speaking to Ronnie Griffith, that Peyton Takemuanu, who's named in reserves, looks like she's going to start on the wing with Stacey Waka. What a combination that could be. Points will be required, but they really need to shore up their defence to have themselves a real opportunity here. The Roosters remain the runaway favourites. Nine games played, nine games won. The Titans, again, real, they're just potent. Georgia Hale is just one of, she, if you don't watch enough of the women's game, she is to the women's game what Simon Mannering was to the men's game. She is just unreal. Skill set that just should be illegal, but she goes great. West Tigers, Broncos, Raiders and Knights make up that current top six. We'll take a break. On the other side, as we're going to want to do here on the finals countdown, we're going to reflect on one of the great games. In fact, among those that are simply the best of the finals in years gone by.
1: 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Kickoff 9:50 tomorrow night. Thanks to our mates at ECN.
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10: 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R18. G'day, Daniel. Back for another week, mate, and just in time for the transfer window to slam shut. Never closes.
11: Thank God.
10: Quietly.
11: Thank God that is over. I don't know about you, Rick. I'm starting to loathe the transfer window.
10: Really?
11: The money being thrown around is absolutely insane. It doesn't make any sense to me whatsoever. And unfortunately, in some quarters of the world, the way we sort of engage with this wonderful sport, it brings out the worst in your fan club, your own team. Yeah. Anyway, it's behind us now, and I'm sure everyone will claim they won the window, and everyone else will claim that.

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0: things he's outlined there, not only the story of this season, but the bigger picture with the A-League too, Rick. Wonderful. Such a big, you know, big catchment. You'd like to see, whether it's A-League football, NRL, I know that's been talked about. I'd love to see a side in the South Island somehow, some way.
1: Yeah, it'd be great. It'd be fantastic. And a third New Zealand team, professional team playing football at A-League level would be fantastic as well. This is the Studs Up podcast. When we come back, Lockie's Stat Attack, and we'll look at the EPL action from the weekend.
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3: 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In 1991, Australia won the World Cup. 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
4: 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We arrived at 4 o'clock in the morning. Mad crowd. I've never seen anything like it. 3 days later, the Wallabies arrived at 3 o'clock in the afternoon, and there was three people there.
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8: 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They are tactically minded, equipped with composure, relentlessly loyal to their team. 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
11: This is the Studs Up podcast. 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R18, bet responsibly. And Daniel, last week, I'm 0 from 3. You had a second bite at the fungus derby. You're still 0 from 3 as well. So
12: no. Oh, phony picking was as easy as winding up the South African rugby community. Oh, bonus.
13: Hey, do I get a bonus point for getting into your page?

0: We've got to stop leaving the Betfurley Shield in the office. You can take it home, all right?
1: Now
0: and the weekend.
1: We are stinking up the joint early in the season. All right. As much as Chelsea kind of fun again. Remember how they were? I said they were fun early in the season, and then Maresca sucked the life out of them. Alonso's huge test for them against Arsenal, right? I still see Arsenal prevailing, and Chelsea not quite bulletproof at the back yet. So Arsenal to beat Chelsea, paying $1.68. I'll go Brighton. I know they have a bit of an injury list. I think they'll beat Leeds at home, paying $1.88. And I'll go with Ryan Cherki. Sort of, he's won my heart. I just love two-footed footballers, Rick. I'll go him anytime goal scorer against Coventry, paying $2.90.
0: Yeah, that's. I don't mind that. That could be a bit of a bath the way Coventry defend. I think this could be another 5-0 or something like that incoming. Just picking up on something you said earlier, that Liverpool have conceded the first goal, 15 times and gone on to lose 10 of those games last season. And they've been doing it again this season. So Ipswich against Liverpool.
1: Oh, great.
0: Tractor boys to score first at $2.80, which I think is really good money, actually, given that it's at Portman Road. Also, the City game, yes, I'm with you on that. But I'm going to go the Viking T1000. Haaland, 2+ goals against Covet, $3.10. And just for all those Spurs fans out there, Forest to win 2-0 this weekend, $4. That'd make it 3 games in a row. How good would that be?
1: Yeah. Let's hope Forrest bring Chris Wood off the bench because it looks like he slipped out of that pecking order, right, Rick? Delap was first cab off the rank.
0: Yeah, exactly, which is you don't want to see that. But there you go. Those are our bets for the weekend. What are yours? You can follow us on Betcha. Bet it out with Betcha. Download the app today. Please bet responsibly. R18. We'll be back next week.
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3: 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Mm. Like, I'm really gutted Rob Wright's gone to the Queensland Firebirds. It actually makes me really sad because I genuinely believe he would not have left if this news came a month ago. But he's been left unpaid for nearly 2 months.
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4: Welcome back to The Advantage Line, your one-stop shop for all things rugby league and in particular the NRL as we approach finals time. And because we're approaching finals time, we have a very special guest joining us today. You could describe her as rugby league royalty. She's an Australian national treasure. She's a sports host, personality. I don't have enough words to describe the very best in the business. Vonnie, can I call you Vonnie? Is that okay?
5: Please do, but I don't know who you're introducing. It certainly is not me. That is far too generous. Kia ora, thank you so much for having me, and I really appreciate the invitation and very kind introduction. I don't know who the lady is that you were expecting to arrive, but it's just plain old Vonnie from Townsville. But thank you so much for having me on.
4: Thank you so much for joining us, Vonnie. We've also got Teddy. Hi, Teddy.
6: You know what? You know, Paul, that's about as nice an introduction as you've given me over the years as well. So thanks very much. And thanks so much, Vonnie, for coming on. It's what an absolute treat. I've interviewed plenty of first grade footy players and interviewed the Prime Minister a couple of times. Don't think I've ever looked forward to an interview more than I have with you, Vonnie.
5: Oh, thank you. That's very, very kind. It's funny how footy just brings really like-minded people together, and you do. You find your crew, you find your tribe, and look, I know rugby league isn't perfect, but it certainly brings out the best of people, and I've been very, very lucky to have a pinch-me career, really. People say, is this what you've always wanted to do? And I'm like, it's beyond my wildest dreams. Like, I never even thought my job would exist for someone like me. It's someone who grew up just loving footy. It's not just the job of my dreams. It's the stuff of, like, the dream came true, you know. So yeah, I'm very grateful.
6: Well, every dream needs a bit of a break, and yours now, I think I read correctly, came through Big Dell. Is that how you got your your break into sports journalism back in the day?
5: No, Big Dell, Wendell Saylor. So it's funny, I was studying journalism through university, and I was heading into my third year, and I wanted to get a little bit more experience. And this was 25 years ago. So, you know, print was still really dominant. And my little local, I thought, when watching footy, there was never really any females in and around the coverage of rugby league. You know, we had Debbie Spillane on ABC and things like that, but not really on TV and not really on the main stations. And I'd never even thought that I'd get anywhere near that, but I knew I wanted to be a sports journalist, and I knew I probably wanted to work on TV. So, and my dad, he was a butcher by trade, but

the All Blacks a wee bit at Ellis Park. I thought it was a better reflection in Cape Town. I thought the Springboks, they took their chances better than what we did, than what they did in, at Ellis Park. And I think they deserve to win. They're very small margins. There's not much between these two teams, in my view. I think 1-1 is probably a pretty good reflection of the way the series is, right?

0: In the end, we're only seven away and gave ourselves a chance to draw it at the end. So, you know, I'd feel the boys would probably be pretty disappointed by that effort. They still get the win.
1: Nisbo, on that, the lineouts, are the All Blacks struggling because of the throwing, because of the jumping, because of what the South Africans are doing when we've got the throw in? How do you see those lineouts sort of going, well, going forward? How do they rectify that?
2: Well, I've always been a fan of contesting opposition lineouts. I know there's a feeling when you're defending your line that you don't put a bloke up because you really want to get everybody marshalled so that you can repulse the attempted try. But the Springboks put players up just about every lineout, and they've got a couple of really big boys there. So you've got to be so precise. It's a three-way thing. It's the hooker, it's the jumper, and it's the lifter. And all three have got to be in sync, and if they're not, you're going to cough it. And we didn't quite have it in sync on Saturday, no doubt about that. But credit to the Springboks because they did contest our lineouts, and I'm a big fan of that because rugby is a game where you contest the ball at all time, unlike maybe rugby league where they get six tackles and all the rest of it. You can't do much about that. You're only waiting for a mistake. In rugby, the ball is always contestable, and I always think that with lineouts, you should be contesting.
1: Right. Steve, I guess one other thing. If we look at the scrums, the improvement from the first test to the second test, obviously that had a bit to do with De Groot picking up an injury early on in the first test. Scrum looked a lot more solid most of the time in that second test.
0: Yeah, I think the scrum sort of, we were able to hold them. They got a couple scrum penalties. But generally, we were much, much, much happier across the board about the scrums. You know, we scored off set piece. We scored a couple of great tries. And yeah, I didn't think the scrum was too big of a problem. I think we need to do some work on kickoff because, you know, even the
1: we gain position after either they put it up in the air or the All Blacks put it up in the air. Can you see any way around that?
2: Well, it's hard to rectify. I mean, it's not like we're not contesting, is it? I mean, it is remarkable how good they are under the high ball. As you say, either they're kicking it and regaining it, or we're kicking it and they're getting it anyway. Look, I just think we've got to be in the fight if we can. I mean, it might come down to technique. I really don't know. But, you know, it's not as if we're lacking bravery. It's not as if we've got guys who are not all that keen on getting up and contesting. Everybody's having a crack at it, and I just don't know how you rectify that. I mean, obviously they're going to keep on exploiting what they would perceive to be an All Black weakness under the high ball, so we've got to find a way somehow. I mean, getting blokes back behind the ball is important because of it. It does bobble around. You need guys to be back behind the ball. But I'm sure that's something that they work on endlessly. I mean, this is not a new thing. We've been talking about this probably for the last 5 years or so, and it hasn't really changed dramatically, has it? So it's just one of those areas that maybe the Springboks are a little better. The scrum, I always felt that the scrum would be better. And we don't have to dominate. All we have to do is hold. And if we're putting the ball in, we want a good platform to launch. As I say, we don't have to dominate. We just have to hold.
1: I thought George Bower coming in and starting looked very, very good.
2: Yeah, solid, wasn't he? Really solid. And, you know, I think all six of the front rowers who came on did themselves credit. I mentioned last week I thought that

0: So, do the All Blacks have an issue with discipline?
1: I think yes. I think we've got ourselves into trouble. We have been better, but we still, against these guys, you just can't give it. Like, a penalty is almost 7 points. You know, that first half, they were so angry and they were so on form that as soon as they got in there, every time they got in there, 22, they scored points and giving a penalty away. And sometimes we went back to back penalties away in really short space.

0: the first kick out gives them, you know, territory, and the next kick gives them points. So we just like no penalties is you just they actually didn't do a lot other than one-off runners to score tries. Like they didn't really create anything as a back line. They didn't really create anything fancy other than big, strong ball carriers. So let them do that. Just let them keep running. Just let them keep running. You just got to keep tackling. Just don't give them field position with penalties, and they'll run themselves off their feet. Like just be comfortable with them having the ball, but not in your 22, and just let them, you know, let them run themselves off their feet. That's what's going to happen. That's what we want to happen. So instead of us getting the ball and just playing that high tempo when we have it, let's just get comfortable with the uncomfortable of them having the ball and, see what they do. It's pretty simple stuff. They quick ruck ball is what they rely on, getting their big men over the advantage line. And once they get a steam up, they're pretty good, but let's just get comfortable with that and, make them work in attack for once. I think is going to be a big step if we can get to that sort of situation where they're running themselves off the feet trying to attack.
1: Nesbo, do you,

0: you know, you can do lineouts all week, but until you get yourself in that stadium with that a bit of extra pressure on you, that's when it really counts. And 90,000 people this weekend, she's going to be loud, and there's going to be all sorts of pressure, right?
1: Do they get like, you know, in the NFL, when you're the visiting team, when the visiting team has the ball, the crowd make as much noise as they can so that the quarterback struggles to, first of all, to hear the call from the coaches, and then for him to then get the call across to everyone else on the team. Is that the same thing in South Africa when, I guess when the All Blacks are throwing the ball in, do the crowd get a whole lot louder to make it a wee bit more difficult for them, Steve?
0: When it is loud, it is hard to hear. And when it's hard to hear, it's harder to call line out. So I remember I played a test at Millennium in Cardiff, and the roof was on, and it was deafening. Like you couldn't hear. I had to relay the line out moves to the line out because no one could hear anything. And I was screaming. And it's actually exhausting if you're screaming the whole match, line outs and everything else. So it will be tough this weekend. It will be a cauldron. There's, you know, 90,000 people in there. It's going to be loud.
1: At least in Wales, they would have been singing "Land of Our Fathers," wouldn't they? So it was a bit of
2: Delilah.
0: Yeah.
1: If we look back at that second test, Nisbo, can you name one player who you thought really stood up against the Springboks?
2: I think I might have mentioned his name last week. I'm staggered the performance that Fabian Holland keeps turning out. He is everywhere. He's arguably our best ball carrier. He is making tackles. Here's a guy who didn't play all of the Super Rugby season. So when you analyse it in the calendar year, he's probably played 4 or 5 full games, if that. And he just continues to deliver. He, once again, for me, was quite outstanding.
1: Steve, hard to go past the likes of Fabian Holland, who was he's got a huge motor, and he's involved in almost everything.
0: Yeah, he just keeps on going, right? He's good. I was impressed by Parker. I thought Parker was probably my player of the day. He carries into contact hard. He made his tackles. He's a big man. So I thought he was impressive. And then I was super impressed with Peter Larko when he came on. Just his footwork to be able to beat a defensive player. You know, he's the exact person we need late in the match when things start to open up. So yeah, whether you keep him on the bench for that or inject him into the game a bit earlier, he was immense for me.
1: I thought Leroy Carter looked very, very good. He's got some out and out speed, which I don't know if he's the fastest player in the All Blacks at the moment. He certainly seems that way. Those two covering tackles that came across to try and deny him that try, I thought they were going to get across. He just put the foot down, and they hardly laid a hand on him. He was

0: Yeah. Hey, Terry Wright, he wasn't the biggest winger either, no. And he went okay.
1: Yeah.
0: Let's have a go now at picking the third test All Black side that we've... do we want to take it from the point of view of this is the team we think Dave Rennie will pick, or do we do it from the point of view this is the team that we think he should pick? Steve?
2: Mate, you're the boss, Paulie. I think, mate, I wouldn't be surprised if Amor gets a start. I think the props will probably stay as is, but I wouldn't, like, if Amor was brought in to start it too, I'd be like, yep, I'm happy with that. He probably deserves to have a crack.
0: Well, let's go with our team then. Who we think should play in the third test. We'll start at the back. Any changes there from the second test? I think we're fairly solid there, aren't we? Outside of injuries, well, Jordan came through okay, didn't he? He was okay. D-Mac, Leroy certainly, I think, deserves his start to keep his place in the starting lineup.
1: Yeah, I'd certainly start with those three. It's unlike the forwards. It's not quite so exhausting back there, if you know what I mean. And I thought they played well again. Interesting, Steve, that Josh Morby didn't even come on the field. It's very rare these days in a test match, particularly one where you're chasing the score, not to use all 23 players. But Morby never even made it onto the field, which I guess was a sign from Rennie that he was very happy with what was going on.
2: Yeah. Yeah, surprising, all right, because if anyone's going to break a match open, it can be Morby with his gas, and he's just got that ability to show up in the right places as well. Yeah, listen, you'd be a brave man not to bet those three back in for the weekend. They did pretty well. Scored a couple of great tries from set piece and 5-4 was a performance. Sort of felt like the backs did a majority of the work to score those tries, by going around them. You'd be a strong man to bet against those three getting their jobs back this weekend.
0: Is it the same with the midfield, Nisbo, Tupaia and Geordie?
1: Yeah, for me it is, absolutely. It'll be interesting when we talk about the reserves, because I think I saw enough from the likes of Tava Tava Nawai to think that he wouldn't be bad to bring on in the last 15 minutes of a test match if things were, if we're really chasing the game. I guess we'll talk about the reserve bench when it comes. But no, I think Geordie Barrett and Quinn Tupaia are established there. They're doing nothing wrong. In fact, they're playing very well.
0: Steve, if we move into the 10 and the 9 jersey, is there any pressure on Ruben Love and or Cam Roygaard, or is that fairly settled as well?
2: No, I think their combination's going really well. Leave them there, and also they work well with Geordie. I just think you can tell Geordie is organising a lot, particularly off the phase play, not the set piece. A lot operates off him, so he needs to be there. I think they're working pretty well, those three together. Well, that whole back line, I'm really happy where that back line's at. I think, a couple of the kicks we kicked, we didn't have any winger chasing at all, which was a bit disappointing. But I just think we go all out this weekend. We chuck all the eggs in the basket, no kicking, and we just try and get them running, get them moving. Let's go around them.
0: Right, loose forward trio now, Nisbo, and this could be where we might see a change or a positional switch or two if you were selecting that loose forward trio for the third test. Do you make changes?
1: Yeah, I think you do. I think we've got to get Larko on the field earlier, and what better than maybe start him? I quite like the idea that you put him at 8, put Artie at 7 and Lee Parker at 6. Of course, they might decide they want to bring in a new lock with Josh Lord now available again, which means that you've got to do something with Tupou Vahi. Do you relegate them all together? You put them back at 6. You've got to play Holland. So, boy, there's some names here You can all throw them in a hat and draw them out, and it wouldn't be

0: you know, where we can catch those big props in the middle of the field. We got people there with good feet. You know, we're gonna open them up. So that's where I'd be looking. Just get him on the field. Likewise, he's had a massive season. He's been really impressive for Wellington all year. I just think it's his turn. He's a new athlete, right? He runs lines. He uses his feet. It's the new athlete that we need.
1: He is. He's very dynamic. So we'll go with Nisbo. We'll go Larkai number 8, Savier number 7, and Parker at number 6, which means we might have a little bit of a dilemma in terms of who's on the bench a bit later on. But in terms of the locking, you've already, you've locked in Fabian Holland.
2: Yep.
1: So who partners him in the locking department?
2: I'd stick with, if we've got Parker at 6, I'd stick with Tupou Vaihi because he is a very mobile player. Josh Lord comes back into contention. He is a very mobile and skillful player as well. But I think, personally, I'd stick with Vaihi to partner Holland.
1: Steve, you happy with Fabian Holland and Tupou Vaihi starting in the locks?
0: Yep.
1: That was easy.
0: Yeah, no dramas. No dramas for me there, mate. That's easy.
1: Rightio. Yeah, front row. Any changes here? What do we have? Lomax, Bauer, and Taylor starting the second test. Are you tempted to tweak anyone there slightly?
2: I'm tempted. Don't forget the group comes back into consideration.
1: Mm-hmm.
2: Well, he comes back off his HIA protocol, but whether his knee's right, I don't know. Let's assume that he's not fit.
1: Right.
2: So I'd go with Bauer. I'd go with Lomax. I think I'd still go with Taylor, frankly. If you brought Omua in, this is an interesting dilemma, Steve. If you brought Omua in, would you therefore put Tokiaho on the bench and leave Cody out for a week?
0: Yeah, that's was an option. It probably comes down to who they think is the best at line-out time. You know, if Amua starts, yeah, I would give Cody Taylor a rest for the week and see how he fares for the week after. Also in saying that, 90,000 people, there's gonna be a lot of heat, there's gonna be a lot of pressure. So maybe we do need to go with an old head and bring Amua off the bench again. But certainly he's gotta be having more than 30 minutes.
1: All right, so we're going with on the idea that the Groot isn't 100%. So we'll stick with Bauer and Lomax and Taylor.
2: I'd be happy with that.
1: Yeah. Okay.
2: I'll be happy with that.
1: Now that I guess the big thing, what does the bench look like here? I'm guessing Omua is the reserve hooker.
2: He would be if Taylor started. Yeah, for sure.
1: And then Xavier Numia?
2: Yeah, well, he's close. I mean, the drums have been beating a wee bit for him to start. I personally think he makes big impact off the bench, so I'd certainly be happy with him coming off the bench, and Fletcher Newell, who also adds value too. So I wouldn't make too many changes around the front row replacements.
1: You're happy with the front row replacements as well, Steve, or you'd like to see someone else get a go from the bench?
0: No, I don't think there'll be a lot of movement there.
1: Okay. So we're starting with Tupou Vaihi in partnering
0: Lock.
1: Partnering Fabian Holland and as a lock. So who sits on the bench then? Is it Josh Lord because he's fit again? Is it Patrick Tuipulotu who was on the bench for the second test?
2: It's a toughie. That is a real toughie. Probably Josh Lord, if he's good enough to be

0: receipt catcher in the air in New Zealand. So he may come into consideration just Bailey based around that skill, I reckon.
1: So we've gone with, so we're going with Darry on the bench and Blackadder.
2: Yeah, we've got to cover that other loop. We need

0: third test team all locked and loaded.
1: I'm always looking at the reserves thinking, you know, if we need to make a change after 1 minute, can X come in and cover that position for 79 minutes? And I'd be pretty uncomfortable if we had to push Jawny to centre for 79 minutes. Might be all right for the last 20, but I think he's far more comfortable, and I'm far more comfortable with him in the 12
0: jersey. In the 12 jersey.
1: Yeah.
0: Nice. Okay. No, it will be interesting to see what Dave Rennie decides to do, what sort of changes, if any, he decides to go with. But yeah, as we know, Razzie's named his team. Well, his team on paper. we'll just have to wait and see which team runs out. What is it? Early Sunday morning, our time here. Let's have a look at that third test now. And the bookies have installed the South Africans as favourites once again. $1.42 South Africa, which means the All Blacks are out at $2.80. They did take a lot of action on the All Blacks in that second test. So in terms of revenue, the Springboks did us a huge game. Total is set at 50. I think it's 56 and a half. But if you have a look at those head-to-head odds, Nisbo, are you tempted to take the 280 on the All Blacks again?
1: Boy, yes. Am I what? I think this is a bit of a misread, quite frankly. I think we played at this stadium twice and won both times. And I was there both times, to be honest with you. I can recall the great try by Israel Dagg that won it. I think it might have been John Allen's 100th test or something. But anyway.
0: was that the one where he ran behind the try line and was like waving it about or something? Was Shag the coach? And he, I'm sure that he was in the coach's box going, put the bloody ball down.
1: Yeah, exactly. I think that's the one. Yeah, look, I think back, ironically, I think I sat here last week and I thought the Springboks might win. I don't think they'll win this week. I think the All Blacks will win. And I'm happy with $2.80. I'm really happy with it. It sounds strange that we're going back to altitude, which traditionally favours the home team. But I just think, boy, $2.80. Yes, please.
0: Steve, what about you? Does that attract you? $2.80 on the All Blacks to win the third test?
2: Yeah, Paulie, I've been really lost the last couple of weeks because I can't get access to the TAB over here. And, you know, I'm sure my account is looking a bit healthier for it. But, yeah, I even think All Blacks 1-12 this week. I picked South Africa to win last week. I knew they'd bounce back. I wasn't sure we could get ourselves back up to where we needed to be mentally after a win. And I think, you know, we're still the best team at playing rugby. We're not, yes, we won one. Yes, we lost one, but I think we've played the better rugby. South Africa have just done

0: No.
1: In the TNGD. So it looks like they've got a wee bit of depth there in Hawke's Bay, but they take on Otago, who will put up a bit of a challenge. The bookies have got them $1.40 favourite, Hawke's Bay at home, which means Otago are out at $2.90. They're 7.5-point favourites, and the game total said it looks like 63.5 at the moment. Steve, if you look at this game, do you give Otago any chance here against the top-of-the-table Magpies?
2: Yeah, Otago's not going too bad. I mean, they're in third place, right? They've only dropped the game this season. So Otago are there or thereabouts. What I'm saying for this match is it is going to be high scoring.
1: Wow-wee.
2: Although I think there's only ever been one team to go undefeated for the whole season, and that was and hold the Renfrew Shield was a 2007 Auckland team.
1: Was that an Auckland team, was it? Did you know anyone in that team?
2: Yeah, I did. Certainly, I tell you who it wasn't. It certainly wasn't a North Harbour team.
1: Was Dougie Howlett part of that team?
2: Yep. That was his last year.
1: We were just talking, I was talking with a few mates the other day, who would be the fastest All Black ever? Just because I thought Leroy Carter looks very, very quick. But
0: well, we had a couple of sprint champions way back.
1: Like Dougie Howlett was, didn't he win like a 100-meter, was it a national title? Or was
2: I think it was national schools title.
1: Ah, okay.
0: Well, I can date myself. There was a bloke called Rod Heaps back in the 60s who was a national sprint champion who was an All Black.
1: Steve? Rod Heaps.
2: I know Joe Roxas' times were pretty up there.
1: We used to do gated time
2: trials on the track to see how quick those big boys were. But they were rapid.
0: What do you reckon if you started Rico and Leroy and said run from goal line to goal line, who'd win it?
2: Yeah, I think you know, Rico's a bit older now, but I think Rico back in his day was pretty up there.
0: He was really sick.
2: Yeah. I think yes. Rico back in his day was right up there.
1: What about Christian Cullen, but not running in a straight line? Because he seemed to...
0: Well, he didn't need to sidestep.
1: No.
0: Did he?
1: He
0: kind of got around them.
1: Yes, it was almost like he was running on an angle like this because he went around them this way and then he went let the other way and ran around them on the other side.
2: What about Thaufau?
0: He was unbelievable.
1: Yes. And once he got a bit of steam up, you weren't stopping him.
0: What about the boy who played for Otago for the Highlanders this year and was really putting his name forward to be in the All Blacks and had that horrible injury? Come up with a name.
1: Yeah, I know the guy you're talking about.
0: Yeah.
1: And I can just see that injury.
0: It was in the last.
2: Tangitau.
0: Yes.
2: Caleb Tangitau. Oh,
1: Caleb, that's
0: how
1: it.
0: How quick.
1: Yeah.
2: Yeah, he's got some speed. But even like, I know for a fact that Jonah and Joely were both up there as well.
1: It's just that they were so big. You didn't think that they were that fast.
2: Nah.
0: Yeah.
2: Jonah was rapid, man. For a big man, he was quick.
1: Right, let's move.
2: Sivi Bartsi was pretty up there.
1: Yeah. We've had some out and out speedsters, all right. Well, let's wrap this up. We'll get to a bit of betting on the third test between the Springboks and the All Blacks. First of all, give me your winning team and margin bet. I think you've already given your thoughts on that, Nisbet. You're taking the All Blacks 1-12?
0: Yeah. I think just to be on the safe side, I'd take them head-to-head at 280.
1: You're happy with that?
0: Yeah, absolutely happy. I mean, they could blow it out a wee bit, and I'd be disappointed if...
1: Because they've won by so many that you've missed out on your bet.
0: Yeah, well, I mean, they're scoring, what is it, 9-4 in the series so far. Mm. So they're going to score tries, and, you know, they're going to score a reasonable margin in the game, or number of points in the game. So I'm looking to multi up a try score, and who better than Will Jordan? So pretty simple. All Blacks to win times Will Jordan.
1: There we go. Steve, are you also going with the All Blacks to

0: was it 1-12 at 380 or something as well.
1: Against Tasman.
0: Yeah.
1: Yeah.
2: We're betting 1,000.
1: Yeah, this has been new. I hope you're following these, Duke. I'm not sure how long it'll last. MPC, give me your best bet of the round.
2: North Harbour to beat Northland.
1: $2.10. I was just about to say that.
2: Well, that other Auckland team.
1: Yeah, the other Auckland team, because there's been a move in that game already. They were about 220, 225 yesterday. They've moved into 210. So there's been, there's either been a bit, wee bit of money, or the bookies have looked at it and thought, that's a wee bit generous for North Harbour at home. And I'm going with Nisbo as well. I'm going to go North Harbour at $2.10 as well. So I know Steve won't have that bet. So where is he going?
0: He's thinking Waikato to beat Canterbury. 1-12.
1: Yeah. Oh, and they're slight outsiders at home, Waikato as well. They're $1.92 head to head. They are $3.15, 1-12 against Canterbury.
0: You happy with that? Sounds like my money, Paulie.
1: Yeah, nice. Very good. Right, what are you up to for the rest of the week then, Steve? You got any adventures lined up?
0: What are we doing? Tomorrow we're heading down the coast. We're going to go down the coast, down to the Cape of Good Hope, I think it is.
2: Oh, it's great down there, mate.
0: Yeah, going to have a look around down there. And then we go head back up to Joburg on Thursday evening for the test on Saturday. And then we're going to – there's actually a game of rugby. We met some boys from a, I think they were mid-Canterbury ways, a team there playing a game of rugby here in Cape Town tomorrow night. So I'll probably head along and watch that. Get to the test on Saturday. 90,000 people, which is going to be epic. Jump on the Big Bird Sunday night.
1: Oh, you're heading home on Sunday?
0: Well, we go to Perth for a couple of days. We have a couple of days in Perth, and then I think we get in Wednesday or Thursday next week.
1: Nice. Excellent.
0: Yeah.
1: I suppose.
0: Not quite as adventurous.
2: No, not quite as adventurous. Continue to follow the Yankees, 3 out of 4 over the Red Sox during the week, which was great news. Play a bit of bowls up the coast this weekend. So,

0: Saifidi. I was there about 15 metres away on the sideline, and it was brutal. The moment you saw it, you thought, that's red. That was atrocious. And yeah, hope Luke's healing up well. I heard he was on Running It Straight with Jello and Sam Hewitt, which you can find on Spotify as well. And a great young kid, and unfortunately that'll be his Warriors career.
1: Yeah, Running It Straight, just one of the rugby league shows we've got here on Sport Nation. Don't forget the Six Skin podcast, looking at NRLW with Pip and Rav. There is also a new one starting tonight with Sam Ackman, who, have to say, was brilliant in his call over the weekend. And I know I'm not the first person to say it, but he was fantastic in his call of the wires as a late replacement over the weekend. So listen to Ackman tonight between 6 and 7 for his new show.
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0: and told me I call him Jai McFadden because I wish he was my son. And also Hazen Mellers to maybe cover that wing, who's named in the extended bench as well, to potentially replace Adam Pompey. So much to talk about around this Warriors side.
1: Was Manly, 5 o'clock on Saturday. 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
2: Just before Agenda 2 as well, Tane Tuopiki, is he dropped or does Chance just need some time under him?
0: Oh, that's the million-dollar question,
2: yeah,
0: Finballs.
2: Because I feel like Tane has just been so good this year, and goal-kicking as well. We have a huge goal-kicking issue with the Warriors, and he has been a sniper.
1: And that's why I think the Dolphins are such a threat. Yes, they can pile on points quickly.
0: Oh, they go up in sixes.
1: They go up in sixes, yeah, and that is why they're dangerous.
0: Yeah, and I think with Tane, he's obviously an incredible player. The sort of things that I hear about technically why Chans may get that number one jumper is because of the communication at the back. He loves to chirp and is all over the system. So it'll be really interesting. Again, watch the space. So many questions.
1: He's so consistent, man. Like, you very, very rarely get a poor game out of Chans and Klukstad. And that's not to say that Tane Tuipiki has very bad games, but you are consistently getting a 7 out of 10 from Chans. And I think going into the playoffs, that stability is enormous. Mm. But gosh, they're going to miss that goal kicking of Tane Tuipiki if that's what it comes down to in a crunch game.
2: And his ability to play in multiple positions, old CNK.
0: Yeah,
2: so,
0: an embarrassment.
2: He can play everywhere
0: riches,
2: in the back line. He can play everywhere. It's crazy.
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10: 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They are tactically minded, equipped with composure, relentlessly loyal to their team. They might be unaware they can apply these instincts to a career in policing as well as the game.
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0: Aaron Bingham, friend of the show, says you'll never walk alone, boys. It's okay. Mate, I'd rather walk alone than be a Liverpool fan, to be honest. But 8833, who do you think are the most winning fans in sports? Or if you've got any other thoughts around those agenda topics, it is 22 and a half minutes away from four here on Sport Nation. 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
1: I feel like this is a part of the foundation of New Zealand sporting culture. 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
1: Like, I'm really gutted Rob Wright's gone to the Queensland Firebirds. It actually makes me really sad, because I genuinely believe he would not have left if this news came a month ago. But he's been left unpaid for nearly 2 months.
0: Afternoons with Steffi on Sport Nation. 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
4: 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They are tactically minded, equipped with composure, relentlessly loyal to their team. They might be unaware they can apply these instincts to a career in policing.

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6: The Warriors' Ivana Lauitiiti set to miss the next two games with suspension for the women. Forward Metanoia Fitalainga comes back onto the bench. The only other change to the lineup sees skipper Kaya Atai at lock and Mariri Puketapu in the second row. That is your Warriors women. Currently seventh on the ladder, and playoff hopes now are going to depend on getting some results. And again, it was a tough old afternoon for the gals on the weekend. It looked like they'd done enough. Unfortunately, a comeback saw those odds scuppered for them. But Ron Griffiths is fronting as he always does. Ronnie, morning to you, mate. How are you?
7: Yeah, great. Thank you. Great. Yourself?
6: Yeah, good. We appreciate your time as always. You've had to make a few changes, mate. Some of those out of your control, but you've named your side and now it's destiny time, isn't it, for this team?
7: Yeah, it is, mate. It is. Like, I think it's in our own hands. Just got to win. We spoke about that after the weekend. And, unfortunate to be in this position. But, you know, we are where we are.
8: Coach, Izzy here. Appreciate you jumping on. The boys are going to throw me under the bus. But I was busy. And then I just flicked the TV on and things went horribly wrong for you in the group. I apologise. But that last 10 minutes, it was like, oh, my gosh, am I the curse here? Can you talk to me about that last 10 minutes? What have been the lessons from that? It was heartbreaking.
7: Yeah, it was. I think as a collective, you know, I summed it up to someone the other day, and that there are, you know, many different things that we're not getting right at this point in time. And, you know, as a team, we've got to find what our

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7: From opening weekend optimism to mid-season meltdowns, the Premier League always delivers. 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
8: And he's rolled it for Perrine and Ramsey! And Arsenal lead down the line!
7: Thanks to our mates and

0: Orange Free State in Bloemfontein. And there used to be, I can't remember what the organisation was, but it was a group of, Terry Blanche, the guy on horseback.
1: AWB.
0: AWB, and there's a couple of AWB members in the Free State side.
1: Oh, yeah.
0: Wearing the kit. And they started a brawl. It was a massive fight in this game.
1: You're talking about the Bester brothers?
0: Yeah, that's right. That's who it was, yeah. Yeah, and so after the game, they're in the aftermatch with AWB braces on.
1: Didn't Ollo Brown end up with, he didn't know what they were, I think, and he asked one of the guys, yeah, can I get those braces? And the guy's going, no, sorry, mate, I can't part with these.
0: Yeah, that's right. I mean, it was a real transition time for South Africa, yeah, and it was quite different. I remember the 92 tour was quite different from coming back in the 95 World Cup, because 92, just ending isolation, the country had been, you know, there'd been so many boycotts, there'd been so many things that they weren't able to get their hands on in 92, you know, so it was like going back in time. I remember someone telling me that a car phone cost like 10.5 grand, you know, it was just ridiculous. And then in 95 when we came back, it was quite different because they had all the latest things because they had no, everything was brand new because they had to, all the infrastructure was new. Things like cell phones were brand new. It was just an amazing, and you were at the 95 World Cup. It was an amazing time.
1: Oh, yeah.
0: The difference between 92 and 95 was quite stark.
1: Yeah, yeah.
2: The Little Master and the old sparring partner Lashes, solving one sporting issue at a time. Millsy and Guy from 3 p.m. every weekday on Sport Nation.
3: 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Who's handling the pressure? 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
9: 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They are tactically minded, equipped with composure, relentlessly loyal to their team. They might be unaware they can apply these instincts to a career in policing as well as the game.
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15: Well, September is a big month for men's health. It's Blue September, where we raise awareness of prostate cancer in particular. One in eight New Zealand men will be diagnosed with prostate cancer at some stage. It's the most common form of cancer amongst New Zealand men, but it's also one of the most treatable forms of cancer if it's caught early. And someone who's actively involved in encouraging men to do the right thing is the great Sir Wayne Buck Shelford, who joins us now. Morena, Buck.
16: Morena.
15: You're an ambassador for the Prostate Cancer Foundation. So before we talk about the rugby, just what is the message that we're trying to get across here?
16: Well, it's about men, getting up and getting off their chuffs. And if they haven't been to the doctor in the last year, get along to the doctor and get checked. And I think that, that's slowly changing. But you know what? Men are quite actually... slow in getting to a doctor.

0: Join me, Tony Johnson, weekday mornings on Sport Nation. 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

0: Whether you're backing a title charge, sweating on survival, or just here for the chaos, we've got you covered across the campaign. 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
1: And he's rolled it for Bayern and Ramsey! 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
11: Agenda 2.
12: All right, Agenda 2 team. Yesterday, big news out of Netball New Zealand, of course, with the future of the domestic game relatively, well, basically locked in with the Ali Williams and Anna Mowbray bid being taken up by Netball New Zealand. I talked about it yesterday with Jello and Guy around their confidence in the competition and confidence around Netball New Zealand, but we didn't actually really dive into deeply enough, I guess, about how coaches, players, staff of the organisations that are currently in ANZ actually probably feel. Obviously none of us are in there, but if you could just, I guess, try and put yourself in the shoes of, I don't know, a coach, a player, a staff member, general manager, media manager, how would you feel about the future of the domestic game? Are you still confident you're going to be playing next year, or you probably will be, but just, I don't know, going forward?
13: Look, they'll be delighted, right? And I thought Michaela Sokolic Beetson with Scotty and Izzy this morning was fantastic, and the emotion that woman has shown over the last 24 hours

0: The NRL ladder after a 14-point win over the Knights. Now, it's the final round of the regular season, and the Wires are back at home, taking on the Manly Sea Eagles. 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The Warriors against the Sea Eagles. 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
12: All right, week six of NPC gets underway tomorrow with Taranaki hosting Auckland on Friday. Unbeaten Hawke's Bay entertain Otago. Then the first game on Saturday, I think it's actually game of the round. Bay Plenty looking to make it three in a row when they take on Manawatū. Siosio Naitoa Akoi is their skipper. He joins us now. How are you, mate?
13: I'm good, mate. I'm good. How are you?
12: Mate, we're great. We're loving life. Before we get into the weeds of things and the steamers this season, that passionate interview of yours after the Shield Challenge, which went very viral, and to be honest, mate, that human side of it, I think we need way more in footy. I'm sure you were very much caught up in the moment, but how important was it for you to be sharing that feeling?
13: At the time, I didn't think anything of it. I was just kind of annoyed that I had to do an interview because I was crying and was just trying to hold it in. But I Upon Reflection is probably

0: a really good thing to, yeah, show those emotions. I know that not many people do, and I think you're told to be composed in front of the mic and camera, but yeah, like that's just how I felt at the time. I still bloody feel it now, to be fair. But I mean, yeah, like it's probably good to break down a few barriers, and yeah, my mum told me off, but she also thinks that it's a good thing for, me to show my colours and yeah, let my emotions, flourish, if that's flourish? Yeah, flourish.
1: Flourish, yeah. You got it.
0: Flourish.
1: Yeah, close enough. Well, you said at the time your mum was going to kill you for crying on TV, but it sounds, well, the fact that you're here talking to us, she

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9: No Wade Egan, no Kurt Capewell. You happy with that decision, Sammy? And in particular, the chance. Did you think he was an opportunity to go the wing, like Sumo said?
10: Oh, and Jared's also pointed out if DWZ isn't ready to get back, there will be room for both Tame and CNK.
11: Yeah, and that's what surprised me, is I thought that that's where they would go for this particular occasion, leave Tane at fullback and put Chance on the wing. Chance is a better winger than Tane Taupiki is, we can argue all day, and I have argued for many days consecutively about who the better fullback is and what the best choice is. The great thing is there is no bad option because both are outstanding, so no problem with either playing the fullback role, but I thought that the hot hand that Tane Taupiki had was going to be too much. And I thought the goal kicking as well. But that said, and I'm not
10: Chanel can kick goals. I mean, he's had some great days off the tee.
11: Sure.
10: I know Tane's been kicking well, and Adam Pompey's had some good days off the tee as well.
11: He's 23 at a 25 career for Tane Taupiki.
10: Yeah, understood. I know
11: many,
10: that's
11: from, a, many from the sideline.
10: Yeah, and I know
11: well,
10: that's a huge asset coming into finals time. I agree with that. Winning the minor premiership, says Ted in the Waikato, will have more meaning for the club this time as they would have done it based on how the team has played this year in 2002. They won the premiership because the Dogs lost their points going to the final rounds.
11: Yep.
10: I made the point, and I thought it was a good conversation. Sammy, you're all in on the, look, nothing matters but the GF and winning the premiership. I still put it to you that this club, there's no, you know, this week they've got a chance to win something. There's no guarantees in the next few weeks that they even make a grand final. I just think when there is a prize on the line for a club like the

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10: Tolfa Basin joins us from the Storm, Auckland's FPC team, and we are underway in the FPC. Tolfa, very good morning to you. How are you?
11: Good morning. No, I'm good, thank you. Good to be back.
10: Awesome. Didn't quite go to plan on the weekend, but you get another shot this weekend against a very tough Waikato side on Saturday at FMG Stadium in Waikato. What are the big things to work on for the Storm this week?
11: I think just this week was just our connection on D, just getting more clarity. Yeah, I think a few of us didn't do our homework, but it's okay. We training last night went pretty good, so yeah, we'll see from there.
10: Got to do the homework, Tolfa. You know that. Got to do the homework.
11: Yeah, got to do the homework.
12: Tolfa, look, it probably could have gone even worse for you down there. I think you're 24-0 down at half time, but you and the group showed some absolute fight, 36-19 in the end. What was the difference in that second half?
11: I think we just needed to stay composed, relax a little bit, and just go with play with the weather, because far that wind really was pushing us back. But that's not an excuse. we just needed to stay chilled and just let our skill set do its work.
12: Did you get a growling for not doing your homework? That's the big question. When you don't do your homework, I got grilled when I didn't do my homework.
11: Oh, we had to do running last night.

0: Hamilton, that's for sure. Yeah. You take care of yourself, Telfer.
1: 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Thank you.
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0: The Warriors' Ivana Lauiti set to miss the next two games with suspension for the women. Forward Metanoia Fitalainga comes back onto the bench. The only other change to the lineup sees skipper Kaya Atai at lock and Mariri Puketapu in the second row. That is your Warriors women. Currently seventh on the ladder, and playoff hopes now are going to depend on getting some results. And again, it was a tough old afternoon for the gals on the weekend. So it looked like they'd done enough. Unfortunately, a comeback saw those odds scuppered for them. But Ron Griffiths is fronting as he always does. Ronnie, morning to you, mate. How are you?
12: Yeah, great. Thanks.

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1: I feel like this is a part of the foundation of New Zealand sporting culture. 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
1: Like, I'm really gutted Rob Wright's gone to the Queensland Firebirds. 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But he's been left unpaid for nearly 2 months.
0: Afternoons with Steffi on Sport Nation.
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0: 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They are tactically minded, equipped with composure, relentlessly loyal to their team. They might be unaware they can apply these instincts to a career in policing as well as the game.
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8: Well, September is a big month for men's health. It's Blue September, where we raise awareness of prostate cancer in particular. One in eight New Zealand men will be diagnosed with prostate cancer at some stage. It's the most common form of cancer amongst New Zealand men, but it's also one of the most treatable forms of cancer if it's caught early. And someone who's actively involved in encouraging men to do the right thing is

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0: Oh, they go up in sixes.
1: They go up in sixes. Yeah, and that is why they're dangerous.
2: Yeah, and I think with Tane, he's obviously an incredible player. The sort of things that I hear about technically why Chans may get that number one jumper is because of the communication at the back. He loves to chirp and is all over the system. So it'll be really interesting. Again, watch the space. So many questions.
1: He's so consistent, man. Like, you very, very rarely get a poor game out of Chans and Klukstra. And that's not to say that Tane Tuipiki has very bad games, but you are consistently getting a 7 out of 10 from Chans. And I think going into the playoffs, that stability is enormous. Mm. But

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7: All right, Agenda 2 team. Yesterday, big news out of Netball New Zealand, of course, with the future of the domestic game relatively, well, basically locked in with the Ali Williams and Anna Mowbray bid being taken up by Netball New Zealand. I talked about it yesterday with Jello and Guy around their confidence in the competition and confidence around Netball New Zealand, but we didn't actually really dive into deeply enough, I guess, about how coaches, players, staff of the organisations that are currently in ANZ actually probably feel. Obviously none of us are in there, but if you could just, I guess, try and put yourself in the shoes of, I don't know, a coach, a player, a staff member, general manager, media manager, how would you feel about the future of the domestic game? Are you still confident you're going to be playing next year? Or you probably will be, but just, I don't know, going forward.
8: Look, they'll be delighted, right? And I thought Michaela Sokolic speaking with Scotty and Izzy this morning was fair. Competition, which should take the game to another level, enormous. I am so cynical about this, though, and we should 100% celebrate it. We should celebrate that we have a competition next year. That piece of it is crucial, and the fact that there will still be

0: Aaron Bingham, friend of the show, says you'll never walk alone, boys. It's okay. Mate, I'd rather walk alone than be a Liverpool fan, to be honest. But 8833, who do you think are the most wounding fans in sports? Or if you've got any other thoughts around those agenda topics, it is 22 and a half minutes away from four here on Sport Nation. This is Millsy and Guy, Chappie and Mitch filling in for the boys on Sport Nation, coming to you live from the Kogan Mobile Studio. 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
1: Cap off your sporting week with big laughs and unserious takes as we cover the big stories with friends and occasionally experts. 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The Premier League is back, which means the sleep schedule is in trouble and the football chat is about to get loud. Title races, relegation scraps, top four chaos, managers under pressure, and fans pretending they're calm when they're absolutely not. From the first whistle of the season to the madness of the run home, we'll bring you the games, the storylines, and the moments everyone will be talking about.
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8: 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They might be unaware they can apply these instincts to a career in policing as well as the game.
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0: All right, week six of NPC gets underway tomorrow with Taranaki hosting Auckland on Friday. Unbeaten Hawke's Bay entertain Otago.

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1: I feel like this is a part of the foundation of New Zealand sporting culture. Mm. Netball's always been a part of it, and the fact that this news, in all honesty, is way too late. Mm. Like, I'm really gutted Rob Wright's gone to the Queensland Firebirds. It actually makes me really sad, because I genuinely believe he would not have left if this news came a month ago. But he's been left unpaid for nearly 2 months.
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3: We love dissecting the big breaking news, but we also love getting to know the people behind the headlines. Plenty

0: You probably would have been down at the pub in the bar cap.
1: Absolutely, absolutely. I miss those days. I tell you, I often say my shepherding days, especially up on those big stations, were some of the best days of my life.
0: Yeah, beautiful country up there. Next time you're down these ways, we'll have to catch up for a beer at the Gretna.
1: Definitely. Definitely, let's do it. The grit, that's a great idea.
0: I love it.
1: Some good nights there.
0: Yeah, yeah. I'm sure those are probably not safe for radio, Minister.
1: Yes, you're very astute.
0: Yeah. Where does sport sit in this election campaign?
1: So sport and rec isn't normally something that is ever on the radar in terms of an election issue. But the one thing that I'd say about sport, and I feel very strongly about this, is that in a world with a lot of uncertainty at the moment, especially big sporting events, they're a real anchor for people. They can trust their sports people. They know what they can expect. Everyone feels good. We should be really proud. Look, we're 5.5 million people. We're at the top of the table. We're in the top two in the NRL. Our All Blacks are number two. They were number one. They're fighting with the Springboks, who's an outstanding rugby nation as well. I've just come back from the Commonwealth Games, where our Black Ferns won the gold medal, where we had 35 or 36 gold, silver or bronze medals. And we've just been talking about Cole, who's just gone on the international stage and won a huge event in the States. So I think as a country, in terms of pride and feeling good about ourselves, sport's really important.
0: It is. You said it's not an election issue, but I would actually probably argue that it is, Minister. Is it the Warriors' year? Is it our year?
1: I think it is the Warriors' year, absolutely. I think that they've got a very good chance of winning the minor premiership. Yeah, we'll know in the next week or two, and then going on and taking the premiership. So, yeah, I'm really excited about the Warriors. I think Andrew's an outstanding coach. I've been watching the guys and following them. They play for each other. They play for pride, and the Warriors is no longer an Auckland team. It's a New Zealand team, and I just think we're really proud of what they've achieved this year.
0: Are we going to get an up the Waz in Parliament?
1: Yeah, absolutely. I think, yeah. Hey, I'm glad you put that on my radar. We need to organise that. We need an up the Waz.
0: Up the Waz. Hey, thank you so much, Minister. I really appreciate your time today. That is the Minister of Sport, Mark Mitchell.
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1: 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They might be unaware they can apply these instincts to a career in policing as well as the game.
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0: vegetables. That is James Blair, Young Grower of the Year for 2026. Congratulations again, James, and thank you so much for your time.
1: 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Thanks to our mates at ECN. 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

0: that matters, from rugby and cricket to league, football and everything in between. 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

0: kettle.
1: Did you? What, when was the first moment you thought I might buy some cows?
0: Straight away, really. It was actually Luke Romano's idea. And then towards the end of it, I figured out that Luke's just using my grass and then using my land and basically taking 50% of the earnings.
1: Fattening so, up his stairs on your block.
0: Yeah, I just kind of figured it out. And then, we got rid of them and basically at a loss.
1: Oh, can we just write a book on your farming stories?
0: The moment for me, Sumo, was when I was away and I get a photo from Daisy. And I'm like, oh, here's, I wonder what this is. I open it up, and there's cows on my lawn. So they'd broken out of the electric fence. They've gone right around the entire boundary fence of our house, and they've made their way onto my beautiful lawn that PGG Rights and Turf had done for me. And they'd put the biggest hoof marks through my lawn and ruined it. So that was the end for those cows. They're gone. What a start. Random.
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0: yeah, that's it. Full stop. Done my driving for 5 years. That's all we can say on Tiger Woods. So we used to talk a lot more about. In fact, his book, not a bad read, by the way, for the Breakfast. And in fact, as Together We Roared, Steve Williams talking about his time at Tiger was a goodie too. That's a good book. You'd like this one, Dagger. I think you should get into it. Anyway, that's just I'll just give you the cliff notes, mate. That is your sports news headlines brought to you by 9 Day. They've got it when you want it.
1: I'm getting ready for my weather. Yeah, I'm just reading.
2: He's pumped up. He's pumped up. Make no repayments until April 2027 with Massey Ferguson. Here is your weather with the Dagger.
1: Yeah, let's figure out where the sun is shining. You might have to wait a bit because she's cloudy and horrible out there. Northland to Taranaki, including Coromandel and the Central High Country. Cloudy periods and a few showers becoming more persistent south of Waikato from late afternoon. The Bay of Plenty, also Gisborne and Wairarapa. Cloudy periods about Bay of Plenty with a possible shower tonight. Generally fine with high clouds elsewhere. Whanganui to Wellington. They know what they say. You can't beat Wellington on a good day. Well, today ain't a great day. Partly cloudy with the odd shower from afternoon. Nelson to Marlborough. Let's head to the South Island. Canterbury and Otago, including Clutha. Mostly fine with high cloud. Isolated showers developing about Nelson and inland areas from afternoon. Clutha to Southland. We love oysters. Well, today's not the day, team, because it's partly cloudy with isolated showers. Buller to Fiordland, mostly cloudy. Periods of rain in Fiordland, heavy at times, and showers elsewhere. Possible thunderstorms south of glaciers tonight. Let's touch on Chatham Islands. Fine spells, clouds increasing in the evening. Let's go forward and look at the extended forecast. We love a Saturday, we love a Sunday. North Island on a Saturday, a few showers in the west, mainly fine elsewhere. South Island, rain or showers in the west and south. When heavy falls possible, partly cloudy elsewhere. Sunday is Father's Day, so let's have a look what Sunday looks like for you dads out there. North Island, rain developing in the west, partly cloudy elsewhere, with scattered falls developing later. South Island, rain in the west and south, cloudy elsewhere, with scattered rain developing later. There's your weather. Wrapping, strapping, it's going to be a doozy.
2: Wow, wee, that's a beauty. That's high energy weather right there. Don't stop, keep moving. Put a new Massey Ferguson to work now with no repayments until April 2027. It is 6:40 here on Sport Nation. We'll take a quick break. 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

0: extreme pressure. So the more options and the more players you have in certain positions, I can only think it does wonders for 2027 in Australia.
1: Yeah, agreed. Johnny from Christchurch texting in on 8833. I know you've touched on it, he says, lads, but seriously, how diverse is Leroy Carter? Has to be one of the most diverse backs we've seen in a while. Some freakish moments early in his career. Yeah, he's got work rate for starters. And
0: Stephen's background.
1: Yeah, and he just, you know, he's going to go 80 minutes if fit. The other intriguing question then is to continue the point, is you think about some of the names on this tour who were given an opportunity, and one of those is Wallace Setiti. And it just hasn't quite clicked for him under the stewardship of Dave Rennie at this point, but still there in the mix. But, you know, you've gone from a guy who was, you know, literally everyone wanted to see him out there playing All Black rugby, went through his injury, has come back, played that first test of the winter, didn't quite nail that, didn't see him again, haven't seen him in tests this tour. I mean, how much does he have to improve now to make sure that he is still in the conversation?
0: I don't think it's a playing problem. I think it's probably more a bit of a confidence thing for Wallace. I just think he's probably just in two minds, you know, and when you don't want to make a mistake, you're so conscious of making a mistake, that's when it happens. So I think for Wallace, just try and find a way to free that mind up and allow himself to play, because when he's in open space and when he's playing what Wallace is capable of doing, man, he's world's best, you know, world breakthrough player of the year. So I think if he can work on finding some confidence, self-belief, and when he gets that opportunity, just don't put too much pressure on yourself, I think it will happen for Wallace.
1: You've been there.
0: I've been there, Sumo. I know. I'm speaking from experience. I tried hard. I had to run square because Steve's told me I'm a robot. So, you know, you get told all of these things, but the reality is Wallace is there for a reason. He's there because he's a bloody good rugby player. So don't forget that and go out and do what Wallace has done in the past and why you're in that team, brother.
1: Sage Council, indeed, from Izzy Dagg this morning. Coming up after 7 o'clock, she's all go on the phone lines. Tom Christie's going to join us, Newcastle Red Bulls in the England Premiership, should I say. He has been named captain for the upcoming season, which is great news for him. Rudy Page is going to join us out of South Africa as well at 7:15. Former Springbok halfback. His thoughts ahead of the big clash at the Calabash this coming Sunday morning New Zealand time. Looking forward to catching up with Rudy, and we'll see if he'll rinse our friend Lima Sopwanga
0: for us. Yeah, I told him that's all we want him for.
1: Is that all we wanted him for? That's the brief. Absolute rip Lima. Can't wait for that. We'll see you at 7:10.
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1: You are back with Sport Nation. Scotty and Izzy for breakfast. Here on your Friday, let's get some sports news headlines. That's thanks right. to Night and Day, they've got it when you want it at Night and Day.
11: Have you just had a mouthful of scrambled eggs cooked by your wife?
1: Don't be silly.
11: Have you? Are you sense. Midway through a hot breakfast?
12: I've got breakfast coming. I just had to go. And
11: what the hell?
12: Tell Daisy.
11: Was that bacon on top as well?
1: It's bacon on
11: You're
1: top.
11: You're killing yeah. me. Mercedes kills me.
1: Yeah.
12: Honestly.
1: Yeah. Yep.
11: Anyway,
1: well, yeah.
11: Here's your sports news headlines.
1: Listen, don't have to tell me I'm punching well above my weight. Just don't tell her, okay? Once she works out, that's when I've got major problems.
11: Scram Ackerman with the sports news headlines.
1: Well, I like it. Now, the President's Cup, we care a lot about this now. Thank you very much to our boy Foxy. Put the guns
11: Why
1: away.
11: Why are you Jack. Showing your triceps?
1: Putting me off my food. Seriously. What are you doing? Putting off my food and my headlines. Brent Snedeker is captain of the American team, and he has announced his team for this. So these are the Americans who are going to lose to Foxy and whoever Foxy's playing with. I don't know. It's kind of irrelevant because I'm just in on the Foxy vibe. But there have been the six picks for the captain. He's gone with Chris Goddard, Xander Schauffele,

0: Show up and have it, just show up and play first to score a point.
1: Yeah, first to score wins the game.
0: That'd be quite the entertainment. Fly somebody over to the other another country and play for potentially 90 seconds. That'd be good.
1: Exactly.
0: Robbie, had your hand up?
2: Oh, yeah, I was just going to jump on that point with, points percentage being the next one, which is points scored divided by points conceded times 100. and
0: what?
2: Yeah. And then we go to tries scored, followed by goals scored, followed by field goals scored, followed by a coin toss.
3: Oh, my goodness.
0: So what I said.
1: There's no sack race.
3: There you go.
1: On the second Sunday of September. Run one halfback and Leroy to cover. Lakai to start and Blackadder off the bench. Tavatavanawai 23. That is another text as well. The selections have begun. But we need to take a short break here. It is 7:42. After that, we are talking Waikato Rugby Mulus with Leon Holder.
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0: From opening weekend optimism to mid-season meltdowns, the Premier League always delivers. 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
0: 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This is Sport Nation. From expert analysis and informed debate to the lighter moments that make sport what it is. We

0: Coming up on the show, we are going to catch up with Ben Ransom, Sky Sport UK. He was on the ground for them wrapping up the transfer window, which happened, obviously finished yesterday. We'll find out who were the winners and the losers of that and what sort of knock-on effect it might have on the game. And he's actually a Charlton Athletic fan, which is where Tyler Bindon has gone now. So we'll get his thoughts on that. Charlize Ledger-Walker's going to join us to talk about coming and playing in the Tauihi League. And we'll talk to her about her WNBA excursions as well. And Scott Pride from Zero Tackle on the NRL weekend to come.
1: Busy old show, isn't it?
0: Yeah, busy. And I've got young Mitch Hames with me for the...
1: Mitch Hames is coming to your show as well.
0: Yeah. Okay. He's everywhere, mate.
1: He isn't everywhere, man.
0: Super sub.
1: Mitch Hames.
0: Yep.
1: Really enjoying his contributions to the network, as I do yours, sir.
0: Oh, thank you, sir.
1: You're going to have a great day. That is Rick in studio between 9 and 12. We need to take a short break because Just the Tips is coming right up.
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8: Betcha has boosted odds across all the big ones. Basketball, soccer, NRL, UFC and rugby all season long. 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
9: Your voice, your thoughts. Rick and Chappie are live with the stories everyone's chatting about. Strap in.

0: outside of his boot, has tried to feed through to Liam Miller, who gets a second bite at this. Miller puts Hull City in front on the break.
1: And here's Kostoulas. Can he find the finish? Martinez with a block and Yalpina with a goal. He's lashed that into the back of the net. Chelsea 3, Brighton 1.
2: Looks to be deep, and there's a slip. Nunez now, how costly is that going to be? Cunha pushes it in front of Bruno Fernandes. There's the response! The Manchester United captain drags the back level.
3: Again, Eze. Fiore. Saka.

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7: You're on Sport Nation Mornings with Rick and Mitch, and joining us out of the UK from Sky Sport is Ben Ransom. Morning, Ben. I imagine now you've got your feet up after what would have been a hectic last 24 hours with the transfer window slamming shut, as it always does. It never closes quietly, does it?
8: No, it doesn't, and it certainly didn't last night either. It feels like it's the morning now for me, really, because my body clock feels like it's been spun on its head. But yeah, we had plenty of drama on deadline day, which obviously at Sky Sports we absolutely love. And actually, the window itself as a whole, I think, has been really intriguing.
7: It has been. I mean, we've seen, I think, I'd be interested to get your take on it, given you're so close to it, but I don't want to have to get the lawyers involved here by casting dispersion on people, but it feels like the market's been inflated by certain clubs for other reasons, because it just feels like some of the fees have all of a sudden gone up a lot more than we would have expected previously. Have you been surprised at some of the fees that have gone around? Like, I mean, I don't know how Salvio is worth what Spurs paid for him, things like that.
9: Don't even get started on that one.
8: Yeah, it has been a bit odd. Look, there's a couple of things at play here, obviously. I mean, there's the Premier League clubs, particularly in the Premier League, is booming. The TV deal, the broadcast revenue, all that sort of stuff, the money they're getting in from UEFA, more teams in European competitions. There's more money in the game than ever before. So we've got to make that point, which is part of all of this. But there's definitely something going on with respect to a lot of clubs now have changed their model by necessity, certainly the big clubs, because to compete at the top in England and in Europe, obviously you have to try and get the best players, as you do, but the only way to do that, given all the limitations that's cranked on the clubs through PSR and FFP and all these kind of regulations on how much you can spend, is basically finding a model where player trading is done before it comes to bite you. So you're always one step ahead, you're always £100 million sale or signing ahead of the 3-year kind of accounting books, and they've got quite clever at it, some of the clubs, I think, and I think that's why we're seeing such huge fees, and we're also seeing lots of deals, aren't we, between clubs who need to kind of just get money on their books. So there's a lot of that going on. I can imagine the accountants that work in football are probably earning three times as much as they were a few years ago.
7: Yeah, I think that's probably fair. All right, well, let's pivot away from that and talk about some of the names that have traded and gone different places. One of those, I've got to say, Emi Martinez, $7.5 million. What an upgrade on Robert Sanchez. I think that's definitely a win for Alonso and Chelsea. Not too shabby a signing, as they would say.

0: vying for position. So we'll have to see on that one. Before we let you go, though, Ben, it's something we don't talk about a lot with you, is Charlton Athletic, who is your team. Of course, there's a Kiwi connection there now with Tyler Bindon signing on loan for the season with Nathan Jones, and a Charlton Athletic team that are currently top of the championship, 3 games, 3 wins.
1: Yeah, like, I mean, it's been a really great start. I mean, we've been long suffering. God, there's me slating United, but good grief. You know, you think it's been a long time since you lifted a Premier League title. It's been a long time since Charlton were even thought of, can think about the Premier League. But look, you know, it's been a difficult time for us in the EFL. We've been down in League One, which is the third tier, finally got back up to the Championship for a couple of years back, and then survived last year. So it's great to finally have a team where you're entertaining proper clubs. You know, you get Derby County and you get Middlesbrough coming in every year rather than Mansfield and Burton. So that's been good. And actually, yeah, I mean, a great start. Nathan Jones, everyone has probably heard of him. He's a character in every way. If he's on your team, you absolutely love him. Opposition fans love to hate him, but he's great. He's great value. And it's not, to what he's nice, genuinely, is it's enjoyable to actually support the club again, which has been great. And to get a Kiwi through the door, who you're telling me, Ricardo, is going to be fantastic, and I'm taking your word for it, I'm genuinely quite excited. I think the transfer business has actually been quite ambitious for the first time in probably a decade, which as a Charlton fan is fantastic.
0: Yeah. Well, enjoy Tyler Bindon, mate. I think he's one to watch for sure. Online for the season from Forest. Ben, thanks very much for coming on, mate. Always great to chat to you. Go well, and you can pick that Stella back up now.
1: I will do. You can get your coffee. Thanks, Ricardo.
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1: The NRL finals are almost here. 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Who's handling the pressure? Who's making a run at the title? 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
3: It is 18 away from 10 o'clock here on Sport Nation Mornings with Rick and Mitch. And you're feeling pumped in the studio, getting Blue September well and truly underway with our push-up challenge. I've managed 40 in the two ad breaks so far, but Mitch, you're going a bit harder.
4: Yeah, I'm at 150 currently, Rick.
3: There you go.
4: But hey,
3: you're lifting less.
4: Yes, I am. And it's all for a good cause. We're not here to get numbers to flex on each other. We're here to get numbers for a good cause. And I'm very much into my work, let's put it that way.
3: Yeah, no, good to see. Good to see you doing 739 push-ups for Blue September, raising money for prostate cancer. But, Mitch, we should talk a few other things. We've got our Betcha Battle Multis coming up. But we just finished talking to Ben Ransom from Sky Sport UK. Going into this Premier League window, you've managed to hold on to Miles Lewis-Skelly as an Arsenal fan. You've added Bruno Guimaraes. You've added Christos Zolas on the left wing. But you've lost now Martinelli. You've lost Trossard. And you've also lost Gabriel Jesus. So how are you feeling overall after your... and you've added Ezri Konsa at the back as well. Your transfer window as an Arsenal fan, how are you feeling?
4: A mixed bag, Rick, to be completely honest with you. I think we didn't really need to add a midfielder. We've added another world-class one in Bruno, and that's always good to have competition there. Declan Rice has played a lot of football over the last year. And to a lesser degree, Martin Zubimendi fallen out of favour a bit as well. So it's a great addition, but...

0: 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Don't worry about it.
1: 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And it's 12 away from 10. When we come back, we're going to have our Betcha Battle Multi.
0: More push-up.
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6: 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Netball's always been a part of it, and the fact that this news, in all honesty, is way too late. 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Like, I'm really gutted Rob Wright's gone to the Queensland Firebirds. It actually makes me really sad, because I genuinely believe he would not have left if this news came a month ago. But he's been left unpaid for nearly 2 months.
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8: Meyer and Bonner, two of the all-time greats to wear the Phoenix jersey. Pleasure Walker on the swing. Connects.
9: Mighty comfortable wherever she can plug and play.
8: Plum's already got 10 points. Catch and shoot. Ledger Walker is 2 for 2 from deep. And to be crystal clear, she's been a good defender since she's been in the league. But this year, it's another step. Lacan draws 2. Kick it. Ledger Walker catches in from deep. And well deserved to have 00 raised to the rafters. 3-on-2 for the Sun. Van Lith, the Euro, the kick. Ledger Walker for 3.
9: 3-point shot, but also take you on the inside.
8: Lacan, outlet, Ledger Walker, a 3. Rivers, gets to the basket. Kick to Ledger Walker. Sprays home another 3.
9: As well, who's in the building. And it's just been nice, she said, to have a little piece of home.

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4: Welcome back. Rick and Chappy with you. Still plenty to unpack and plenty to argue about. Let's get back into it.

0: The fact that Houston might be where we're going to get all the Kiwis playing their
1: sport.
0: A little
1: work trip next year, maybe.
0: Maybe do a Houston Rockets, Houston Comets double header. We'll go and talk about that. Let us know how you ended up supporting your NBA or WNBA team, as the case may be. 8833, you might want to talk the test as well. We do get an All Blacks team tonight for the third test at around 10:30. What are you expecting? Have a couple of people text through saying they expect Will Jordan at fullback over Damian McKenzie. I don't see it.
1: Yeah, and a lot of people just in general calling for changes. I tend to disagree. I think you've got to stick with what got you there in the first place. And that second test was close, but we won the first test. I don't see the reasoning for bringing in changes for the sake of freshness. These guys are peaked, primed, and ready to go for this. It's the biggest occasion since the World Cup final. So I'm of the ilk of, if it ain't broke, don't fix it. I mean, sure, you can see Will Jordan maybe being shifted to fullback, maybe Morby comes in on the wing or something like that. But in terms of the general makeup of your side, I think it's got to stay the same. For me, there's two places that I might change. It's jersey number 20 and it's jersey number 23. Ethan Blackadder obviously put his hand up in that Lions game. He was outstanding. And do you go with a Rico Ioane instead of Anton Leonard-Brown in jersey 23? Who knows?
0: Yeah, a couple of good options there. Let us know what you think. 8833. We'll be back with more of your texts next. It is 28 away from 11 o'clock.
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13: 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Head to the new cop.

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5: It is 24 away from 11 o'clock here on Sport Nation Mornings with Rick and Mitch. Mikey has texted through, goes, guys, hearing the news about the fines for the Clippers, does that mean American sport is more moral than the American presidency? Mikey, that's probably the wrong station to be asking that question, but...

0: great because losing him was a blow.
1: So where do you put him? I'm assuming maybe he goes to fullback, Blaise Talangi, and then you've got Ronald Volkman and Jerome Luai at six.
0: Yeah.
1: And then you've got Moses at seven. So
0: and
1: you've got Ioni at the back as well.
0: He can play six. Center.
1: Yeah, it's going to be really interesting. Yeah. I mean, I don't know if I could use the term embarrassment of riches, but something, embarrassment of embarrassments? I don't know, something along those lines.
0: We've got plenty of embarrassment in our time, mate. Don't you worry about that. It is 14 away from 11 o'clock here on Sport Nation Mornings. Mitch and I have been doing push-ups all morning because
1: it
0: is
1: Rick?
0: Blue September. I'm up to 120 for the morning.
1: That's a good morning.
0: I'm doing
1: work.
0: 20 every break, but you were going 50 every break.
1: Yeah.
0: How many are you up to?
1: 350.
0: 350, okay. So we're doing this for Blue September. It is, of course, Prostate Cancer Foundation New Zealand, raising money, doing push-ups every break, basically through the show so far, up to 120, trying to get to 739 for the month, which I might even do by the end of the week if we keep going at this rate.
1: Absolutely, we're chipping along nicely.
0: Chipping along, but you go and find my page on blueseptember.org.nz, trying to raise money for Prostate Cancer Foundation New Zealand. We'll be back with a bit more chat and a few of your texts after we rip out some more push-ups.
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4: 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Now it's the final round of the regular season and the Wires are back at home taking on the Manly Sea Eagles. 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The Warriors against the Sea Eagles. 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
12: Turn this one up, because this Tuesday September deal at Night and Day is a real banger. $2 sausages. Now that's a char topper, or should we say a hunger stopper? And if you haven't guessed it already, missing out on this deal would be the worst. So grab your $2 sausage

0: season. And it was ahead of that, the first game against the Dragons. And he said, I've not met a Dragons fan I like. So, and that was a man that's been retired out of the Sharks for about 20 years. And he was still on it. So there you go.
1: Press
0: Mort League next. Oh, yeah.
2: The Warriors hit the front.
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5: 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Rick and Chappie, let's go.

0: tackle. Jack Cole, probably in his 200th. Another offload, clearing. Away now for Smith. It comes to Edwards. He is the Smith. He goes through the line. He offloads to Martin. A bit of razzle-dazzle, if you don't mind.
1: Well, where does he place it? Charging through. Herbie Farnworth. James Ernesto. Herbie Farnworth has got the Dolphins try.
2: Fast tackle. Madden. Shallow. It's Faeda who catches it. And the door opens and it's a try for Tupo. Junior Tupo gets it down. Tigers retake the lead.
0: 2 metre line. We'll play to Moses. Walker. Volkman looks inside. Volkman with the pace. Volkman. He stands up. Will Kennedy. He stands up.
3: It is a couple of minutes past 11 here on your Thursday morning on Sport Nation Mornings with Rick and Mitch. And coming your way, Scott Pride from Zero Tackle is going to join us. We're going to go through the last round robin of the NRL season and get his take on that, and maybe a bit of a preview too to how the playoffs might look. We'll also catch up with Nick Quinn from Entain Victoria, talk some racing with him as well. Time for a quick catch up on the sports news headlines. PGG Rights and Turf, New Zealand's trusted pro turf specialist. And there's been a round of the Scottish Premier League this morning. Celtic, perfect 3-0 win over Aberdeen, meaning they have played 4-1-4 and are 2 points clear of St Mirren, a bit of a surprise package after just four rounds. The good news from a Kiwi front is that Alex Paulson kept another clean sheet. I think he has now got 5 clean sheets in 8 games since he's gone to Motherwell and been the starting number one. A 3-0 win over Jesse Randall's Dundee United, who had a man sent off in the 14th minute.
4: Chipping away when it comes to AP. I think he can't be too far off getting a look at the highest level in terms of, you know, when you put it down to a scale of years, you think maybe 1 to 2 years away, and good on him. You know, he's done the path less travelled with Wellington, and then obviously he ruffled a few feathers, let's just say, by moving to Auckland FC.
3: Well, he moved to Bournemouth and then went on loan.
4: Well, so, yes, yeah. I was about to say, in that
3: Phoenix fans love that.
4: In that Black Knight group.
3: Yeah.
4: And he still finds himself in there as well. So I'm really happy for him. I think he's a tremendous athlete. You know, he's maybe a little bit even undersized for that top European level goalkeeper, but he certainly makes up for it in athleticism. And if you keep getting clean sheets, you're going to keep going up that pecking order.
3: Yeah, he's still only 24 as well. So, you know, he's played a lot of games for a guy that's just 24. Rangers fans, we haven't forgotten you. A late goal saw a 2-1 win away at Falkirk. So Rangers, Rangers starting to climb that ladder as well after a pretty ropey start, it has to be said. But Rangers currently fifth. Now they're on 7 points, so 5 points behind Celtic. But like I said, only four rounds into the game, and the Edinburgh Derby is tomorrow morning. Hibs versus Hearts as well. A few other stories: that Liam Lawson gets to hold on to the Red Bull to drive at Monza in the Italian GP, which is fantastic.

0: News for him. Not so good for Hedjar, whose wrist injury hasn't quite fixed itself up yet. We get to see Liam Lawson around again.
1: We don't care about
0: again.
1: Him, though. We care about Liam, don't
0: well,
1: we?
0: Well, that's true. Yeah, which is good for Liam. So we see, I mean, he got seventh last time out. Can he go one better? Can he break that monopoly of those two, those three teams in the top six, the Mercedes, yeah. the McLarens, the Ferraris?
1: Well, another week in the car, Rick, is another week... Well, that's how the saying goes, behind the wheel. So I'm very much excited for Liam. Like we were saying earlier in the show, I just hope that he gets the look in that he deserves. Maybe even if a seat comes in on one of those major teams over the next few years, he might get a look if he continues to drive like this. So finds himself in the Red Bull again at a really a huge Grand Prix, a very prestigious one, and the Italian one at Monza. So... yeah, let's hope he can raise a few eyebrows again. He's a good Kiwi lad, and he's been chipping away. No complaints from him ever, despite being put in some pretty tough situations. So go you, good thing.
0: Go you, good thing indeed. And some good news too, potentially, for a second NRL team in New Zealand. That push being given a further boost with the new Christchurch Stadium set to become the first one to be the first sold-out venue for this year's Rugby League World Cup. Now, on Wednesday, they released an extra 1,000 tickets for the October 25 doubleheader, which is the Kiwis, Cook Islands and the Kiwi Ferns against France. The date had previously sold out. It comes with ticket sales at this year's tournament well up on previous editions, more than 140,000 sold across the board. Of course, Christchurch aiming to be the 20th team and the second New Zealand team. Potentially from 2029. There's also talk of Wellington, Hamilton and another Queensland outfit, but this won't do them any harm. Brand new stadium, selling it out, shows the passion for rugby league is there in Christchurch.
1: Yeah, I was down in Christchurch over the weekend, Rick, and they're just great people. They're just great people down there, and they love their sport. They love their rugby league as well, and we saw it with a complete sellout within hours, I believe, of the Warriors game that went there against the Cowboys. And Liz, I think it's fair to say the Cowboys aren't exactly a draw, so it was all Warriors fans. They were absolutely feral down there, and they've gone and sold out. I believe it's the Kiwis versus Cook Islands. So, yeah, there's a little bit of local flavour there with the Cookies coming to town. But again, it's not like they're playing Australia. So I really respect the Christchurch Rugby League fans who are showing up with their bums in seats saying, hey, look, we're serious about this and we love rugby league, and you should consider us to be a real threat for this 20th outfit, because, you know, Ipswich Jets... Does that sound enticing to me? I mean, I know I'm biased as a Kiwi. Not really. I mean, Adelaide Rams, are they going to sell any tickets? Come on now. I think it's the obvious choice.
0: Yeah, I think so too, especially when you consider the number of Kiwis. I think it's something like 30% of Kiwis in the NRL are 30% of players in the NRL are eligible for the Kiwis.
1: Yeah, I mean, that says it all. And I know that a lot of Warriors fans have differing takes on this, but I tend to sit on the side of I want someone to hate. I want someone to hate. You know how, like, it's Broncos are sort of this kind of rivalry with the Warriors. Sometimes Manly gets put in that.
0: Manly, definitely. Like,
1: but it's, to me, it feels a little bit... what's the word I'm looking for?
0: Manufactured?
1: Manufactured is the word I'm looking for. I want something to just go, I hate you. And I feel like that is going to be the New Zealand Derby, should it exist.
0: Because that was a storm for a little while, wasn't it? Because that always ended up being the Anzac game. But
1: yeah, but they always won it.
0: Yeah, well, that is true.
1: It's like they say, Daniel Cormier said to John Jones, how can it be a trilogy if I've lost the first two?
0: Yeah.
1: That's the sort of feeling it was with the storm. He obviously got that one back this year. But no, I would love... Eventually, in the right time, I'd love us to win a championship or two. We're looking pretty damn good this year, because I'd hate nothing more than the Christchurch team to get one before us.
0: Yeah, well, there is that. We've seen it happen. The rivalry worked really well for the A-League in New Zealand, I think.
1: It's been awesome, hasn't it?
0: Yeah, that's definitely helped. PGG Rights and Turf, New Zealand's trusted pro turf specialist, premium turf grass seed that is tested by experts, trusted by professionals, bringing you all the headlines. Coming up shortly, Scott Pride is going to join us from Zero Tackle. We're going to talk some NRL. In the meantime, Mitch and I are going to do some more press-ups for Blue September.
1: Are we up
0: prostate,
1: again, are we?
0: Yeah, Prostate Cancer Foundation New Zealand.
1: I'll be up to 500 after this, Rick.
0: Oh, you will be. BlueSeptember.org.nz. Go and find us and throw your support behind whoever you can. You got mates on there doing the push-ups for Blue September.
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13: Welcome back. Rick and Chappie with you. Still plenty to unpack and plenty to argue about. Let's get back into it.
0: It is 13 past 11 here on Sport Nation Mornings with Rick and Mitch. And time to talk some rugby league. And we catch up with Scott Pride from Zero Tackle. Scotty, the last round robin round of the year. And all to play for at the very, very top with the Warriors and the Panthers separated by just a point. How you doing, mate?
14: Look, mate, thanks for having me on. Yeah, big weekend of footy ahead. I tell you what, that minor premiership race, it's tight, isn't it?
0: It's really tight. And we were just talking off air about this, actually, in terms of, and this isn't a whinge or a gripe, because I'm an Eels fan, so I don't have a horse in this race. But this isn't, you know, if you were gonna punt on who's going to win the minor premiership, you'd probably go with the Panthers, wouldn't you? Just because they play last this weekend. So going into that game against

0: Warriors, yeah, absolutely.
1: Are we going to get a up the waz in Parliament?
0: Yeah, absolutely. I think, yeah. Hey, I'm glad you put that on my radar. We need to organise that.
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6: Day. 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The are we sure conversations? 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Explore

0: Yeah, he might have. He cast a 10 twice.
1: Yeah, that's easier in my head.
2: Then you run out of hands and feet.
1: 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All right, Staff will be in for you from midday. 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